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0: Hi, this is Chris Kelly. Tomorrow morning on the Two Guys Named Chris show, our official attorney Lisa Lanier will join us for Lawyer Up inside several legal cases, including Starbucks being sued because the sugar-free drinks they advertise have a little sugar. 21 grams. Can they lose that lawsuit? Lisa will tell us tomorrow, hour number three of the Two Guys Named Chris show.
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0: Hi, this is Chris Kelly. Tomorrow morning on the Two Guys Named Chris show, our official attorney Lisa Lanier will join us for Lawyer Up inside several legal cases, including Starbucks being sued because the sugar-free drinks they advertise have a little sugar. 21 grams. Can they lose that lawsuit? Lisa will tell us tomorrow, hour number three of the Two Guys Named Chris show.
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Wrestling bears for profit is illegal. Hey, we're not too clear on the rules. We just play great songs. The 70s, 80s, and 90s. 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

0: If it walks like a duck and sounds like a duck, then there's zero chance that it's actually 92.3 in the river. More music coming up.
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You better lift with your legs and not your back. 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

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About to check outside the game. And you know what I'm talking about. 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

0: Hi, this is Chris Kelly. Tomorrow morning on the Two Guys Named Chris show, our official attorney Lisa Lanier will join us for Lawyer Up inside several legal cases, including Starbucks being sued because the sugar-free drinks they advertise have a little sugar. 21 grams. Can they lose that lawsuit? Lisa will tell us tomorrow, hour number three of the Two Guys Named Chris show.
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playing lots and lots and lots and lots and lots of music. I shortened this, by the way. There were a lot more lots. 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
1: So I saw my wife's Aunt Linda recently, and she was talking about this show, our radio show. And she said, you know, I was listening. There's a girl on the show now. And I said, yeah, I know.
2: I'm aware.
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1: And she said, yeah, I'm listening because I'm driving my small car now and I don't have satellite in there. Well, thanks, Linda.
3: Thanks, Linda.
1: You know how that
3: Your
1: makes.
3: Potato salad sucks.
2: What? 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
1: Potato salad. Leaves a lot to be desired, yeah. Linda.
3: Nobody puts raisins in it. Nobody.
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4: 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You regulate any stealing of his property. 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

0: You don't have to be a genius to play a stupid amount of music people love. I mean, just look at us, right?
1: I can handle things. I'm smart.
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1: I was going through a parking lot, very busy, grocery store, and this guy's coming out of the Gold's Gym, and he's wearing a Yankees cap, and I let him cross, and I rolled down the window, and I said, "You're lucky I let you cross in that hat," because I'm not a Yankees fan. I hate the Yankees. And he turned to me and goes, "What the?"
2: Yeah.
1: It's like, uh-oh.
2: And you never know what conversation they could be having, too. You know, he could be having a very serious conversation. Yeah, and they said the cancer came back. it's worse this time. But
1: hey, you better thank me for letting you cross in that hat.
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The Pamlico River has big fish with big teeth. 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

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Okay, car, boat, bedroom, office, helicopter, hot air balloon, church. 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
1: Over the last 50 years, the average man has half the sperm he used to have.
2: Why? Fertility rates are way down. Look. So many people are having to go to fertility doctors to conceive.
1: What do you think it is?
3: Mountain Dew.
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3: 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And as a middle schooler, I'm like, who cares? You know, what do I need sperm for?
1: Right. Well, I sure wasn't using it back
3: then. Yeah, exactly.
1: I'll tell you that.
0: 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Or at least because no one objected too loudly. 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
1: A team of 100 Italian chefs have assembled a record-breaking tiramisu. It's 1,500 feet long. It weighs thousands of pounds. There's your single serving, Biggie.
2: What a cheap shot.
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1: 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It's my fault.
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1: God, oh, I know. 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And you're my best friend.
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life after death? Are there aliens in Area 51? 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
3: Telling the difference between Biggie's voice and BB Shea's voice. Does anybody have any advice? And another gentleman commented, simple, one's at work and one's not. All right.
4: Ouch.
3: Okay. Yeah. Okay. Yeah. That's fair enough.
5: Was it mean? Yes.
3: Okay. Yeah.
5: Was it true?
3: Yeah.
4: Also, yes.
3: And, you know, should I have shared that? No, probably not. No, probably not. But it's out there and there it is. So that's the first thing we have going here today. Secondly, you know what Red Rachel got to do? I got to see yesterday. She met Clink. You know who Clink is?
5: What?
3: Yes.
5: You got the famous Clink?
3: You got Clink.
4: It was such an honor.
3: I cannot believe that he walked in there. Rachel and I had an event yesterday locally here in Lexington. Very nice. A lot of people there.
4: It's great.
3: Warm. Warm weather.
4: Yeah.
3: You'd have been proud of Rachel, BB Shea. She ate two hot dogs. I was like,
5: look at you.
3: Yeah.
5: Were you wearing a jacket yesterday the whole time?
3: No.
4: No, I was wearing a jacket when I left here on the way out to the car, but then I took it off.
5: Well, it must have been hot then. Jeez.
4: I know.
3: Like 85.
5: She don't take off a jacket.
3: No.
4: I'm wearing two layers right now.
3: Well, yeah, absolutely. But out there, it was warm, and they were grilling hot dogs that were very good. A lot of people told me to tell you, BB Shea, give this a 6 out of 10 because you're the hot dog guy, of course. And so she had a couple of hot dogs. And then afterwards, we had to go to the over 100-year-old country store, Conrad and Hinkle, where they sell that fantastic pimento cheese, you know. We're doing a video. There's a life-size cardboard cutout of me with a QR code on my penis.
5: Yeah. That's for your safety.
3: That's right.
5: For your safety.
3: I agree.
5: Yes.
3: And, well, and of course, I'm bringing it in. I'm marching in the cardboard cut. And all the guys who work at Conrad and Hinkle, the butcher and the guys who work in the back, and they're like, oh, look at this. What's this here?
4: How long do I have to look at that?
3: Get my Sharpie. I don't want anybody defacing my cardboard cutout at Conrad and
4: Should Hinkle. I not have done that?
3: That I'm afraid the thing's supposed to be in there for 6 weeks. I'm afraid within 6 hours it's going to be all messed up and all those expletives are going to be written on it. You can win pimento cheese for a year if you scan my crotch. That's the that's the incentive.
4: You want people to look at it that bad?
3: Uh-huh. Hey, scan Chris Kelly's crotch and win pimento cheese for a year. When you're in broadcasting school, that's what you're really going
5: for.
3: Yeah,
5: that's what we all strive for.
3: That's what you strive for, exactly. We get in there, and we're getting ready. We're shooting a video with Lee Hinkle, who's the owner. Wonderful guy. And the pimento cheese is out of this world. They sent you home with some.
4: Yeah, they did. They gave me some. I have not tried it yet. I have to share it with... I promised I'd give my brother some, too.
3: Girl, you think I didn't have a spoonful as soon as I got home? That stuff. My wife was like, oh, my God.
4: Now I'm excited.
3: Fantastic. Anyway, we're there. And this guy walks up to me and to Red Rachel. He goes, oh, my gosh, I haven't seen you in years. It's great to see you. And, of course, I'm like, hey, you.
4: Good to see you, buddy.
5: My man.
3: Then he's like, is this Red Rachel? Yeah. And then I say, I have to ask you one question. Who are you?
4: This is exactly what happened, too.
3: Twice. I mean, there were two people in there. And I said, who are you? And he goes, come on. And now, I did, give me some credit here, I went through my memory bank, and I was like, Clink? And he goes, Clink! And we hug and everything, you know? I didn't really know Clink that well. He was roommates and pretty good friends with one of my best friends, Dustin, who I went to high school with. So I met him through him a few times, you know, several times. He's the guy, Clink, that I've told the story many times. He was laying in bed one night with a shelf over while we were in college in his dorm room, and the shelf fell on him, on his head, and he completely had amnesia. Just 2 weeks, he could not remember the previous 2 weeks. So when he thought he had 2 weeks to do the writing assignment, he didn't have it. He thought the game was 2 weeks from now. It was really the next day. Unbelievable. And he confirmed.
4: Yeah.
3: That is the case. So Rachel goes to church with a guy that knows Clink. And so that story has now been told many times. And Clink was saying, don't ever mention my name again on your air.
4: So starting now.
3: That's right. I was like, Clink, oh, this is fantastic. And then another woman that I know very well It's now she's in my wife's family. So I've met her many times, and she comes up and she goes, "Look who's here! They let anybody out." I'm like, "Oh,
5: hey!"
3: You know. So we talk for about 3 minutes. What are you doing here? You know. And then she's like, "Are you going to be at the wedding?" And I'm like,
4: "I wouldn't miss it for the world."
3: You think I won't be at the wedding? Come on. And we chat for a while. And then I say to her, "I do have to ask one question. Who are you?" She's like, "I'm Sheila."
5: Sheila! Sheila.
4: I knew that.
3: Well, of course I knew. Of course I know Sheila and everything. So it was really nice. It was a nice exchange. And we shot the videos and everything. Isn't Conrad and Henkel a great store?
4: I was amazed. I had never been in there before.
3: Yeah.
4: It's a really great idea.
3: Old country store.
4: Yeah.
3: 100 years old. And, of course, they've expanded and stuff through the years. But it's just a cool place. And everybody in that area goes there. Now, all of that being said, we were talking about Clink and going to church and so forth, and you go to church with one of Clink's friends. I'm giving church another try this weekend. If you recall, last weekend, on Sunday, we went, and a guy met us in the door and said, "We're not having church today."
5: Whoa, whoa, whoa. You're in the wrong place, bucko.
3: I said, my wife and I were there, and the service, at least online, it said it starts at 11 o'clock. Here it was, 10:50, 10:55. We're walking in a door. Nobody there. And the guy says, "You'd think we'd have church today, but we're not." Okay. So now, if I go to church this Sunday with my wife and they're not having it again, I just think they know I'm coming. Now I think they're moving it on purpose.
5: You're going to have to give up. You may have to switch denominations at that point.
3: It's possible.
5: Yeah.
3: I'm a free agent. I told you. We're going Presbyterian this week, and we tried last week. Now, if this time they're not having a service, I think that's personal.
4: Oh, we decided to have another annual outdoor service today.
3: Else, yeah. During the hurricane?
6: Yeah.
5: Yes.
4: It's going to be muddy out there.
3: Yeah, we're doing an outdoor service.
5: Churchwide baptism. Everybody's getting rained on.
3: Yeah, everybody gets rained on. That's exactly right. So that's what we've got going this week. Well, and B.B. Shea was telling me, now, listen to this. I have to, Red Rachel wasn't there. You know, B.B. Shea's lady friend loves the Savannah Bananas.
4: Mm-hmm.
3: Huge fan.
5: She is obsessed. In a good way.
3: Yeah, but I find that odd. I don't like anything fun. When I see it on TV, I'm like, okay, I get it. But I'm a baseball person. Okay, I'm a real baseball person.
5: I will give her this. She does love sports.
3: Okay, well, great.
5: Banana Ball and the Savannah Bananas are her favorite.
3: God, that's stunning. My reaction to that always is, that's an error. That's E5.
5: I know.
3: Come on.
5: Some people call it a red flag. I embrace it.
3: You do.
5: I do.
3: Embrace it. So apparently Banana Bowl is this week. That's the championship.
5: That's the big thing. Yeah.
3: All right. And the commercial comes on TV. Don't miss Banana Bowl. And I jokingly say to B.B. Shea, "I'm surprised you're not going to Banana Bowl." And he says, "We're watching on TV. I'm going over and we're watching it when it starts."
4: Aww.
3: It's like, you're not serious. Yeah. I'm going over.
5: Dead serious.
3: It's like, that's got the lady friend's fingerprints
5: We got a nice Saturday planned, you know?
3: Yeah, well.
5: Cute little Saturday coming up.
3: Yeah, good little Saturday you got going here. Then, half hour later, advertisement comes on TV. Great Gatsby is at the Tanger Center. That's our Broadway area, the theater. Like, Great Gatsby. And I said to B.B. Shea, jokingly, "I'm surprised your girlfriend doesn't drag you to Great Gatsby." "We're going at 7:30.
4: Oh, no.
3: What? Banana Bowl is leading right into Great Gatsby.
5: Yeah.
3: Man, you've got a great little weekend.
5: I know, man.
3: I'm excited.
5: I feel like I'm in trouble for some reason.
3: Man,
5: I don't know.
3: You got a lot going on this weekend.
4: I used to think that it was because it was a new relationship, but you guys have been together for a while. You might just be a good boyfriend.
3: You are.
4: It's hard to believe.
5: I'm trying.
3: I think you are.
5: I mean, you know, our local place here, the Tanger Center, they put on amazing
3: it's a great show.
5: Productions.
3: It
5: and
3: is.
5: I don't know anything about the Great Gatsby.
3: You know me neither. I've never.
4: I can't believe you guys.
3: Never seen or nothing about. Never read the book. I've probably was supposed to read the book and didn't.
5: I may or may not have read it. I don't know. I don't remember a thing. But I'm excited about that because where it's happening.
3: They've made it's a beautiful venue. They've made the movie twice.
5: Yeah.
4: And I don't like either movie, but
3: really?
4: it was my favorite book. Other than The Catcher in the Rye, it was probably my favorite book.
5: Oh.
3: I love The Catcher in the Rye.
4: Yeah, it's classic at this point.
3: Teen angst, run amok. I love The Catcher in the Rye. A lot of people compare me to Holden Caulfield. Why? Because I whine.
4: He was whiny. I never thought about that.
3: Holden Caulfield is the protagonist in The Catcher in the Rye, the classic book. And I loved it in high school. Love, love, love it. That's one of the only, is it J.D. Salinger? And he's only written, like, I mean, of note, three or four books, I think. Mm-hmm. Catcher in the Rye, by far the most famous. And I used to tell everybody how much I love Catcher in the Rye. And I was like, yeah, that makes sense. You're a whiner. All you do is whine. Fact. And that's what the protagonist, Holden Caulfield, does. So The Great Gatsby, B.B. Shea is seeing. Interestingly, I thought about seeing this. The last show I saw at the Tanger Center, hour and 40 minutes, no intermission, which I thought was great. Like, you know, you're in, you're out. It's perfect. Mm. This one, 2 hours and 40 minutes with a 20-minute intermission. See you there for three.
5: Oh, my gosh.
3: Man, you got Banana Bowl.
5: I know.
3: And Great Gatsby for three. That's a good boyfriend.
4: Yeah, really, because I feel like most time it's 6 months in, they start saying, don't you have a friend that can go with you?
3: Making a girl's diet. That's what my wife always wants to go on these big trips, you know, and I'm like, yeah, maybe you should do a girl's trip. I just, you know what I like to do? Nothing.
5: Nothing.
3: I just want to be at home. That's all we're trying to do here. I am thinking about seeing the movie The Social Reckoning this weekend. That's out there.
5: I'm into it, too.
3: I do want to see it. I'm considering. I doubt I do, but I am considering seeing that movie. The movie Biggie is, and Biggie's going to be on the phone reviewing the movie Sinners today. You know, he does his Halloween movie reviews all through the month of October, and we'll recap them for you at the time. But in a few hours, Biggie will be reviewing the movie Sinners. Did it win? The actor won Best Actor, right?
5: It was one of the most nominated movies in history, and Michael B. Jordan did win the Academy Award.
3: Have you seen it?
5: I have.
3: Did you think it deserved all that?
5: Absolutely not.
3: I didn't think so.
5: I don't think he deserved to win. Maybe a couple nominations, but no, I was not that blown away by it.
3: Vampire movie.
5: Vampire.
3: But takes a lot of twists and turns from what I
5: know. Yeah, it's kind of, it's a lot of, it's very music. I'm big, you'll get into it, but yes, I wasn't a huge
3: fan. Yeah, we're going to review that, and it'll be a few hours. That's the one that I was lunching with a dear friend who happens to be African American. Not going to mention any names. If you've ever listened to the show, I'm sure you know.
5: I was wondering if you wanted applause because you have a black friend.
3: I do have a black friend.
4: Okay, start. Do it again.
3: I was lunching with a dear friend who happens to be African American.
5: Oh my gosh! Good guy. Look at you.
3: And she said, "Have you seen Sinners?" And I said, "Of course I have. It's an important film, obviously." I'm saying. She starts going into how much she's a fan of Michael B. Jordan, as am I. I saw him. He used to be on the TV show Friday Night Lights. He's a great actor.
5: He's an amazing actor. Yes.
3: Creed.
5: Yes.
3: Loved him in Creed. Yeah,
5: Fruitvale Station. Wonderful.
3: Good movie.
5: Yes.
3: Not seen by me. Great movie. Yeah. Fruitvale Station. That's a real true story.
5: Yes.
3: Anyway, so she says it's an important film. Yes, of course it's an important film. And she starts describing the plot to me. And she's about, I don't know, 30 seconds into it. And I realize, I haven't seen this movie. I thought she meant Weapons, which is another horror movie. You know, Weapons and Sinners, for whatever reason, I get them confused.
4: Just the one word names.
3: Yeah.
4: Yeah.
3: And I have seen Weapons. And I don't know if Biggie's going to review that or not. But that's good. I like Weapons.
5: I think he reviewed it 2 years ago.
3: Okay. I'm really never.
5: It's never paid attention.
3: I never really. It doesn't. I didn't know that movie was 2 years old, but he reviewed it already. So Sinners, she starts talking about, she's into it, and I'm thinking in my head, I haven't seen this movie, but now I'm too far in, and I'm with my African-American friend, so I need to pretend I've seen the movie. So all I keep saying over and over again is, Michael B. Jordan, my God. All I say is, what a performance. I mean, what else can you say? Exactly. So I went along with that, and we'll get Biggie's review in 3 hours. Yeah, set your alarm for that. All right. What does my wife always say? Put it on your to-do list. You put it on your reminders. Remind yourself in 3 hours he's going to be reviewing the movie Sinners. Two things from last night. I can't call the NFL at all. Bucks Cowboys.
6: Sakabuka. Godwin wide to the right. A little floater that's taken there and to the end zone. Yes. Irving for the touchdown.
3: That's a Buccaneers touchdown. One of many. They killed the Cowboys last night, 34-16. Wasn't even that close.
5: Got their first win of the season.
3: With a backup quarterback in Dallas, everyone assumes Dallas is going to roll. It was the exact opposite. I can't call the NFL for my life.
5: Nobody
3: There's no way to call the NFL. You just can't. Mm-hmm. I mean, there's no way to do it. Then the baseball game last night, I kind of thought the White Sox would knock the Guardians out. They were up 2-0 when I went to bed, but here comes Cleveland.
6: This is on the verge of unraveling. Adell, a broken bat shot to right. One run is in. Here comes Ramirez. Adell drives in two. The Guardians are piling on, and it is unraveled on the south side.
3: Yeah, they came from behind. They tie that series. I believe game five is tomorrow night. They won it 8-3 last night over the White Sox. Now it's anybody's series. I can't call it. I can't call any of these things. That football game is one of the most surprising results I've seen in a long time.
5: I mean, Dallas had an amazing week last week.
3: Yeah.
5: I mean, CeeDee Lamb, their receiver, had 17 receptions last week. He had one last night.
3: How does it happen?
5: I think he may have got hurt, but regardless, it's crazy what's going on.
3: How does it happen? I can't call these things. Red Rachel does better than I do. She's in a pick six competition.
5: She's killing it. She's the only person who knows.
3: Yeah.
4: See, because you guys are thinking with your stats and your facts, and you should just be thinking with your feelings.
3: Yeah, I guess that's right, because you're beating your opponent by two games. He's underwater, man. He's under 500.
4: And he's mad about it, too.
3: Yeah, you can tell.
4: He's losing to a girl.
3: Yeah, we aired that on Thursdays. We aired it yesterday, and this is... Now we're about 4 weeks. The first week, he's like, oh, yeah, I'll mess around with this girl a little bit. And now we're 4 weeks in, and he's like, I don't know what to do. I'm out.
4: A group chat, and I almost texted because he was like, I don't know why I can't. I'm so bad at this. And I was going to text and say, don't be so hard on yourself, and put in parentheses, I'm only saying that because I'm winning.
3: Oh, yeah.
4: But I don't want to really rub it in.
3: He played in the NFL. He played. Jeremy Phillips is his name. He played a couple of years with the Falcons and Rams. He's a Rams man. Offensive lineman. Red Rachel's just taking him to task on this thing. That's on Thursdays here. Also, this is football related. The former Cowboys quarterback, Tony Romo, you know the struggles he's gone through. Had the DUI. During the DUI arrest, when he was asked to walk the straight line, he had to start doing push-ups because, yeah, bad back. He's like, hey, boy, it must be nice to exert that when you're really famous, you know. He starts doing push-ups when the deputy, the cop, is like, why don't you walk a straight line? 10 back surgeries, guys. I can't do this. There's no way. There's no way I can do this. Well, now, here's a setback, too. He is trying to become a professional golfer. He's that good of a golfer, apparently. I mean, he's almost scratch. He was disqualified from a Corn Ferry Tour event in Oklahoma because his scorecard listed two strokes fewer than he actually took. His playing partner recorded a five on two holes. Romo wrote down fours, and they went back and compared, and it turns out Romo was wrong, and so he messed up, so they disqualified him. A pro golfer following the group said he watched Romo three-putt one of those holes. He initially reported a 74. He actually had a 76, and the Corn Ferry Tour does not play. They say, you're out. That's it. How about that? I know. It's
5: He can't be cheating. I mean, I don't know if he was cheating, but he can't do that, man.
3: You know what I've done in the past now? I am not proud of this, but when I was younger, one time I had about a six-foot putt to try to win the hole, and my competitor was putting from farther away. So while he was over his putt, I was supposed to be standing next to my ball, and I was just moving it forward with my toe a little bit while on the green. And he spotted it, and he's like, you're moving your ball. And I said, oh, my God, I had no idea.
4: Whoopsies.
3: I have it's like a tick with my foot. I said, my foot's moving without my knowledge. And he goes, your foot's moving without your knowledge. It was Dustin, my friend who knows Clink, and he said, your foot's moving without your knowledge. I find that very hard to believe. I said, back surgeries,
5: yeah,
3: guys.
5: I don't know. 10 years in the NFL, man. Yeah,
3: what are you supposed to do?
4: Let me do some push-ups.
3: Let me get down and do. That was the one time I'd really been caught cheating. That and when I had that, I had a little hole in the pocket of my pants. I always wore those pants because I could shove a golf ball through it, and it would wriggle its way, and it would come out the bottom of the pant, and I could be in the woods and go, found it.
4: That I respect, because right you had to put work into that.
3: Respect that.
4: You had to prepare those pants.
3: I did. Those pants, I went in with a little, I slit the little slit in the pocket, and then I kept one ball, always the same brand I was playing, Titleist or whatever, and just shoved it out with my thumb. And then sometimes I wouldn't even find it. Somebody helping me look would be like, oh, there it is. You got it. You know, it's great. Tip from me to you, BB Shea, if you want that. One more note on sports, some sports dirt. Major League Baseball is proposing, you'll like this, Red Rachel, playing fewer games, 154 instead of 162.
4: That's less games?
3: Yeah. 154. Yeah, I know. That would be cutting out eight games. But they would extend the playoffs. The best of five series, which we're in right now, would become best of seven. You don't like it?
5: I don't like that.
3: You know, I'd rather them do is just cut the games and keep the series, the playoffs, the same.
5: Yeah, I like the best of five. I think the three-game wild card, five-game division, 7-7, I think that's perfect.
3: I do, too. I like
5: I think more sports should do that.
3: Well, more sports should have fewer teams in the playoffs. They'll never do that, of course, but they really should just cut it down, make it harder, make the regular season mean more, but no way they'll ever do that. That's not going to happen because they want more money, they want more playoff games, they want more teams. Everybody's wanting more. Coming up here on the Two Guys Named Chris Show, Ben Affleck is commenting publicly for the first time about a full frontal nude scene he did in the movie Gone Girl. That movie's probably, what, 8 years old? Something like that? More, maybe. 10 years old. He's commenting on the record for the first time. Is that all Ben, or is that prosthetic? Have you seen it? You haven't even seen it.
4: I haven't seen it, but I will be watching it
3: after hearing that one. That's next, Two Guys Named Chris Show.
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0: I really think I've mastered this. B.B. Shea came out of his little room there a minute ago and said to Red Rachel, "Has your sister-in-law coming along? Is everything ready? Is she prepared?" I have not a clue what she's thought. I don't know. And Red Rachel said, "Yeah, I think everything's good. They've got meals ready and everything." And I was like, thank God. I was wondering about them. See, I weigh in without really knowing. So I said, well, it's a good thing. And then B.B. Shea says, "And it's a boy." And I was like, "And what's the name?" See, that's how.
1: See? That? You should wait around.
2: You're a master of the craft, man.
0: That's how you do it. I didn't even know she had a sister-in-law. I didn't even know.
2: She, it might jog your memory that she looks like me.
0: Oh, that's right. Yes, she looks like you.
2: I'm not supposed to say that. Yeah. I don't like that.
0: And your brother is like a lot smarter than you.
2: Yeah,
1: the favorite.
2: Better looking.
0: The favorite and good looking and all that kind of stuff. Speaking of good looking, Ben Affleck is speaking out now. I don't know. The movie Gone Girl, you said you haven't seen it.
2: I have not.
0: I read the book and saw the movie. Mm-hmm. Very good. Very good movie. Don't you think?
1: The movie's great, yes.
0: I agree. I thought it was played very well by the woman. The plot is she goes missing. His wife goes missing, and it looks like a crime scene and everything. But she's set him up to make it look like he murdered her. And then she's on the run. You know, it's really, really well done. Well, at the very end of the movie, in the last 10 minutes or so, and I remember when the movie came out, they said, Ben Affleck not afraid to go full frontal in the movie Gone Girl. Like, he's getting in the shower to prove he's not wearing a wire, and he's completely naked. And Affleck is speaking out on the record. His penis is not a prosthetic. That's all Affleck. He has confirmed that now. Here's my thing. I've seen the movie 5 times. I can't find his junk. I mean, I have looked for, I mean, like when he's on the screen, I'm like, where is, because I keep hearing about the scene. I'm like, where is Affleck's junk? It must be so fast, you just can't see it. Is that the case?
1: So I've seen it 7 or 8 times too.
0: Yeah.
1: And I've heard he goes full frontal, but I've never seen it either.
0: Yeah.
1: I watched it on a plane earlier this year on my phone, and the scene came up, and I was like, okay. I got to find this D.
0: Yeah, yeah.
1: I got to find this thing.
0: Right.
1: And there's a scene, there's a slight motion when he's stepping into the shower. Mm-hmm. You can see the hang down, and it's there.
0: How is it?
1: It's nice.
0: How am I missing this?
1: It's a, you know.
0: One time my wife came home from work, and I was right at that scene. I said, hold on 1 second.
2: I'm looking for Ben Affleck's penis.
0: So I'm looking for something. She goes, what are you looking for? I said, Affleck's dong. What? Yeah, and I keep pausing, you know, like, what? Where is? I cannot see it. And you say it's impressive.
1: I mean, like, you know, bless him, man. He's good for him.
0: Yeah, man. I think when you're in really good shape, it's bigger. You know, that's just how it is. You've ever heard that? If you lose 35 pounds, you gain an inch.
2: I thought that it was just that when you were larger, you could just see less of it. I don't know.
0: No,
2: I
0: mean, well, maybe that. When you lose, I've heard 35 pounds equals an inch because it starts to. There's Peter fat that draws it up, and then it starts to get, you get more hang down.
1: I can speak and say, no, that's not true.
0: Yeah, I've gained and lost weight over the years, too.
1: Yeah.
0: And
2: it stays the same.
0: No, it's really accurate. Yes. I keep trying. Why do you think I keep losing weight? I keep trying. Desperate.
1: Every inch you can get.
0: Desperate to lose weight. Exactly. So there you go. You can see, if you're really into it, you can see his dong.
2: I'll be watching it this weekend.
0: Thought you might. That's right.
1: But now we're wondering if he's lying because we were talking about Boogie Nights not too long ago.
0: Yeah.
1: And Mark Wahlberg famously shows his penis at the end of the movie. Yeah. Talk about a hog.
0: Oh, well, there's no way that can be. You know, that one, it's like, oh, my God. I mean, I saw that on the big screen, and you see it, and you're just like, okay. We all give up. All the guys in there were just like, all right, come on.
1: But he claims it was a prosthetic.
0: Yeah.
1: You know, very humble of him.
0: Yeah.
1: But I wonder if Affleck has heard that and said, nah, I'm taking this one down. I'm claiming it's all me.
0: Well, he claimed that's all Ben. That's 100% Ben Affleck. Your girl, Kelly Clarkson, did something nice the other night. She was in concert, and while she was singing, somebody in the front row seemed to be having a medical event, so she stopped the concert so she could give her some help.
3: Good? Okay, cool. Yeah, thank you so much. We'll pick it up at the second chorus. Okay.
0: I'd have booed. I'd be like, what are you doing stopping the...
2: Stopping Breakaway?
0: That's my jam. Breakaway is my favorite. That is my jam. I knew a DJ once who it was her last day on the air, and she played Breakaway as her song. I said, that's what I'm going to do, sister, one of these days. Although I doubt I see it coming. I think they're going to they're going to escort me out.
2: before I go, just say it.
0: Yeah. That is a good song. And do you think it's interesting that celebrities notice that stuff, you know, that they see it?
2: I've seen a couple of celebrities. I've seen Adele do this.
0: Yeah.
2: But you know what's shocking to me? The last time I went to a concert, it was I don't know. I think it was August. Mm. It was hot. And many people went down.
0: Really?
2: I mean, I was out there in the front, and it is hotter in the pit because you're just there.
0: That's like, your 5 seconds of summer?
2: Yes. And I mean, there were medical people walking in front of me back and forth. I mean, there were so many people that went down, and they never stopped the show, I don't think. It probably happens at every concert that happens in the summertime.
0: I feel like that. So the singer, I find it hard to believe they can see because I think the lights are right in their eyes.
2: Yeah.
0: You know? Like the other day, you know, we were talking about Michael Douglas. He's written that new memoir.

0: I mean, he's a well-known person, but I don't really think people care about what he has to say. But now that there's all this new juice coming out, it's like, okay, well, I kind of want to hear it now.
1: He's really promoting it. Yeah. I guess you have to name names.
0: For sure.
1: You know, past his prime.
0: Because if it wasn't for that, I don't think anybody would, not a lot of people would care that much.
1: I agree. He said that, you know, the one or a few stories coming out of that, is all the women he slept with, all the different affairs he's had. And then the one that caught my eye was when he was at the Academy Awards in 1992. He was going to give the Best Actress Academy Award, and did, to Jodie Foster for Silence of the Lambs. And they told him on the way in, as he got out of his limo, someone's here with an AIDS-filled syringe, and they're going to stab you in the heart with it. Have a great night. Good luck.
0: Break a leg.
1: Good luck out there. And they told him to go home, and he's like, I will not go home. I must present this award. That's such a Hollywood thing, too. Is it? That's like that movie that the South Park creators made. What's it about, like, Matt Damon and all those celebrities? What is that called?
0: Team America?
1: Team America,
2: yeah.
1: It's like these celebrities, like, go home, there's an AIDS-filled syringe with your name on it. I must present the Academy Award. And he went in and did it. But he said when he walked out on the stage was his most frightening moment because he couldn't see anything. The lights were all in his eyes and everything. And so he was afraid somebody was going to come out on stage and stab him with a syringe. But he did it anyway. A note here, another celebrity singer, country, Jody Messina. She is defending Stella Lefty against all her critics. Stella Lefty, if you don't know who she is, she sings this song, which is pretty new. I don't want to oversell this song, but it's the greatest thing I've ever heard in my life.
2: Well, before Stella Lefty released it, you heard another version of it.
1: Who?
2: She ripped off another song by Noah Kahan. It's called Stick Season.
1: Oh, I know Stick Season. That's another song I love. Let's see how similar they sound to each other. Stick Season.
2: I think that's the one.
1: Is that the one?
2: I think.
1: Let's see. All right, so you hear that, and this is Stick Season. That's similar. Similar. They're both great. The thing about Stella Lefty, who you hear in this other song, her parents, her father is incredibly wealthy. He started Groupon. So she's like a billionaire. She grew up a billionaire. And so everybody's online really critical of her because she's stolen a couple of songs. Well, the country singer Jody Messina has said, y'all, give her a break. Come on.
2: She's had a hard life.
1: Boy, when somebody of means who does something like this, who is, you know, has very famous parents, usually they just get crapped on from, you know, because they do something
0: Rachel, sorry.
2: I was going to say, I think the biggest problem is if you're going to rip off a song, rip off an older song, not one that came out last year.
1: Sage advice.
2: Because it's still fresh on everybody's mind.
1: Very sage advice. Let's see if they sound alike.

0: Love them both.
1: I hate it because I like hers better.
0: I want to. I love her song. And I heard this song on the radio, and first time I'd ever heard it, I thought, this is a great song. I mean, immediately, you know, I turned it up immediately. Great little pep to it.
2: And how bad do you think Stella Lefty feels that the only person coming to her defense is Joe DiMassina?
0: Someone you never heard of.
2: Exactly.
0: I know her only because I used to play her records when I worked country radio in 1987.
1: Okay.
0: Here's Joe DiMassina. That's what I meant. When I was on the Kickin' Chicken, I was playing Joe DiMassina. So they tried to get everybody on earth to defend Stella Lefty, and only Joe DiMassina would come forward and say, give her a break. Yeah.
1: I mean, SNL tore her up last week.
0: Yeah.
1: They had a girl that was pretending to be Stella Lefty getting interviewed by Colin Jost, and she was singing. She's like, I have some new songs out. And she was singing, I Will Always Love You, Boston. And she did it was like the something Boston Pub, and it was a playoff of Pink Pony Club.
0: Yeah.
1: I mean, it was so funny.
0: Yeah. Well, I guess she set herself up for that if she's going to be ripping off songs. You know, the other country music story, I guess it's not really country music, but Morgan Wallen and Lana Del Rey, this is just leaked. They're in the video game Grand Theft Auto 6, which is coming out in a month. Everybody is interested in that movie.

0: If you're a video gamer, I mean, they're already saying that people will take days off work to play this video game. Big E is living to see this video game. This is, so many people have said that. So there are actual radio stations in the
1: yeah,
0: video game.
1: Yeah, I mean, it's a big part of the game. There's radio tons station. Of radio stations, and a lot of celebrities and artists curate their own, which is really cool.
0: Here's a little Morgan Wallen, Lana Del Rey.
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4: 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Nothing more poetic than singing about crime.
5: I can listen to those guys sing about anything.
0: Terrible DJs. I'm a DJ. I'm a country music DJ. I know what I'm
1: Why didn't they ask you?
0: Here's Jody Messina. That's how you do it, you know? I don't know, but I didn't know that radio stations were such a part of that game.
6: Does that make you like the game?
0: It makes me want to see. Makes me more interested in the game, yes. But I've never been a video game person. You know, I never have. Not a couple of games when I was a kid. Atari, I loved, but I never have gotten into that stuff. The better they got, the less I wanted to do it. Are you also? I know Biggie's into this game. You're into it too, right?
1: I'm not as into it as Biggie. I will buy it and play it at some point.
0: What's the price on something like that?
1: I think you can pre-order it right now for like $100, which, considering how much goes into it, I think it's a good deal.
0: You do.
1: And well, we've waited 13 years for it.
0: 13 years yeah. to make this game. And don't you, I know I've asked you this, don't you think it could be a real letdown?
1: There's a possibility. Yeah. Definitely a possibility.
0: And what's everybody saying now that they've leaked some of it?
1: Yeah, there's parts that have leaked. They're consistently trying to advertise it. And I mean, there's always going to be, there will be a demand for it. It will be the best selling game of all time.
0: And we're about a month away now. Yeah. A little over a month away from Grand Theft Auto 6. My father bought me a game once called Enduro for Atari. Actually, I spent my own money on it. I was working at fish camp. And it cost me $25, and my father said, "You're out of your mind for paying $25 for a video game. You're out of your mind." He said, "That's your money. I can't stop you, but think long and hard about that." Now it's $100, actually, because that was 40 years ago. $100 doesn't seem that out of whack.
1: And the really. Difference between Enduro, Grand Theft Auto 6, like, it's otherworldly.
0: Enduro is a better game.
6: Period.
0: Have you ever played Enduro?
1: No.
0: Then you can't speak.
1: I wasn't there.
0: No, you weren't there. Enduro was a road racing game, and they made it snow. Okay, I'll just say that. And when it started snowing, you could really feel it. Your tires were like all over the road. Can Grand Theft Auto 6 do that?
1: No, but you can kill a hooker.
6: Oh, that's a toss-up, man.
0: Okay. We just rode past the hookers in Enduro. It's snowing. Maybe tomorrow.
6: They were cold out there.
0: Yeah. Put a shawl on, sweetheart. We'll talk. Coming up here on the Two Guys and Chris Show, a P1 listener, Rhonda, says my taste in candy is the same as the elderly. I don't even know. She said I like elderly candy. That's next. What's considered elderly candy? Two Guys and Chris Show.
7: 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Yep, it's two guys named Chris on 92.3 The River.
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0: Interesting discussion about plagiarism going on here because of that song Boston we just played. In fact, Lisa Lanier is going to comment later in a little over an hour. Our official attorney here is the singer's name Olivia Dean, and they're saying she stole a song, and it's a very popular song. What was it that we? It's the
1: Bill Withers.
0: Bill Withers song, yeah. So she's going to weigh in on that here in a little while, and you know, you just said that yeah, plagiarism is a big deal, but come on,
6: seriously,
0: it's still a good song. You know, my roommate. Well, I shouldn't even be outing him like that, but in college, we had a thing where he had a paper due, you know, late. End of, he had to get it done end of the semester, end of the year. And we had the same professor, and she was tough. I mean, she was a really good professor, and she was tough. It was some sort of like a law course, media law. And we had, at that time, just stacks in the library. You know, you could go and get old articles from magazines and such. And he would, you had to cite your sources and everything. Well, he just copied a magazine. He just went to an old magazine, which was in a big bound book, because there was no internet. Mm-hmm. And he just copied an article. And he gave some sort of, you know, I don't remember, in the bibliography, you know, he said where he got his sources and everything. And so the grade, it was like the final paper. And the grades come back and it's incomplete, his. I mean, it's official. He's like, uh-oh, she may know something here. Mm-hmm. And so I was like, what are you going to do? And so he goes to her And she says, I need to present, I need to find this magazine article that you're quoting here. Because I think, you know, she was like, I'm not sure it's on the up and up. And he goes, oh, yeah, well, it's in the library in this section or whatever. She goes, well, I'm going to go to the library just to make sure before I can give you your final grade. Well, he raced across campus. Now, you couldn't check those out. You had to use them in the library. So he took the bound piece and hid it in the library. I mean, he took it and hid it somewhere, you know. And so he thought, now I'm going to get the right. Well, a few days later, she contacts him and says, I can't find it anywhere, so I can't give you a grade. And he goes, well, it's not my fault that it's lost from the library. And she said, well, I need to check your source material, and I can't give you the grade. He had to repeat the class. She She would not sign off on it. But he had copied the article.
2: But it's better that he had to repeat the class and get expelled.
0: Yeah, because that's like against the honor code.
2: And now you can't get away with plagiarism anymore because there is this site called Turnitin.
0: Yeah.
2: Have you ever heard of it?
0: I have not.
2: Okay, starting in high school, every paper I turned in, pretty much, I had to turn it in through Turnitin, which is a website that checks for plagiarism, and it checks it from everywhere.
0: Interesting, because I was going to ask if it's easier because it's like, how do you check? No, I know.
2: And so the thing is about that site, it will give you a heart attack every time you turn something in because it'll say when you turn it in what percentage is copied.
0: Yeah.
2: And it'll say like 12% because you use the word the.
0: Yeah.
2: It highlights, you know, typical words that we say all the time. And, you know, as long as you properly cited your sources, because sometimes it would highlight if you quoted something, which you were supposed to do, and you'd be like, this is plagiarism, but you cited your source. So it would panic you every time, but your teacher knew.
0: I was impressed with my good friend because he was nonchalant about it with her. He's, oh, man, okay. And she's like, well, I'm going to go to the library after lunch or in a few minutes. And he's like, okay. And then he walks out the front door and just sprints across the campus.
2: That's like a movie.
0: Yes. He's got to beat her to the library book. And then I said, well, where did you hide it? And he's like, there's like an old radiator on the fourth floor. And I was, you know, nowhere near where it was supposed to be. And then nobody could use it, I guess. See, now, of course, everything's digitized and it's all out there. The thing B.B. Shea's doing on music, I like this too. He did it. He was at the county fair the other night. I love this that he's doing this. The song Don't Stop Believin' was playing over the speakers. He was tasting all the food for a podcast. He was tasting all the food at the fair. B.B. Shea, like when this is playing, he goes up to unsuspecting strangers and says, what's this song? Is this new? Does anybody know? He's such an instigator. And then, of course, all these people are like, that's Journey. It's Don't Stop Believing. It's like, I don't know it.
2: Never heard it.
1: I did it the other day with Thriller by Michael Jackson.
0: Oh, man. Even a better example.
1: Yeah. I was like, who is this?
2: Is this a new artist?
1: Yeah. Who's this guy?
0: That's Michael Jackson. Like, I don't know his work.
2: I think this guy copied Stella Lefty.
0: Yeah. Aren't you in radio? This one snuck by me.
1: You can't know all, man, you know?
0: Can't know them all, man. Yeah, exactly.
2: I wonder if I can get tickets to his concert.
0: Yeah. I just like, I don't know it. I don't know what this is. It's B.B. Shea.
1: Rachel said it right. I think I'm just rage baiting
0: people.
2: I love rage bait in person because it's all over the internet all the time, and it's so refreshing that it can still be done in person.
0: At least you put your big face right there out there on it. I like that. Yeah.
2: You're not hiding behind a screen.
0: I bet everybody besides is like, this guy didn't know. That didn't know Michael Jackson.
2: The amount of people that talk about you over the dinner table on a nightly basis.
0: Sure. God. What is he doing? A P1 listener named Rhonda says, they're talking about me over their dinner table because I mentioned the other day how much I like Almond Joy, the candy. It was like one of the top 10. You know, it's Reese's Cups and Snickers and M&M's.
1: Almond Joy?
0: Well, yeah.
1: Maybe the worst candy bar ever made.
0: Those little mini Almond Joys are so good. The coconut is so moist. I put my tongue in it a certain way, and it's just like, oh,
2: don't do that. Don't do that. You know, I think whoever created Almond Joy was trying to rage bait people with all that combination, and it turns out people actually ate it.
0: That coconut, I put my tongue in there. I tell you how I do it. I go, all right, that's a human resources violation. I get it where only almonds are left.
2: Don't ever do that again.
0: Then I crunch the almonds. But Rhonda says Almond Joy is old people candy. I don't agree with that. I don't think that's true. You think that's true?
2: I think that's true. I don't know anybody under 40 that would eat an Almond Joy.
0: Over 40 is not old. That's another thing. Boy, that's twice you got me there. That may be true. I think of old people. You brought in those Werther's Originals the other day.
2: Yeah.
0: Who gave you those?
2: When we did a chili cook-off recently, and it was a thank you gift.
0: Ah, and the person who was in charge of the chili cook-off was 96. Okay, she gave Rachel's.
2: It was very nice. I didn't need anything at all.
0: Here's what you don't know. You left them on the desk. You were like, I don't really eat these. Here you go. B.B. Shea, Chris Kelly, enjoy these Werther's Originals. Well, the next day, B.B. Shea came in and said, it's all right with you. I'm throwing these away. I said, like hell.
1: Snatched them out of my hand. Give me those.
0: So I poured them into my desk drawer. There were probably 20. And I thought, I'll eat one of these over the next 20 days. They're gone in 2 hours. I love Werther's Originals. And Rhonda says, if you're eating Almond Joy, you might as well eat Werther's Originals. Like, yeah, I do.
2: Oh, she got you.
0: Yeah, that's old people candy too, apparently. And you know, my dad used to eat black licorice. He loved it.
1: That's tough.
0: I've hated that from moment one. Black licorice. That's old people candy.
1: If you can eat and enjoy black licorice, I respect you.
2: I'm scared of you.
1: Yes.
0: That is old school. One thing that my grandmother used to have, like butterscotch, you know, the little butter, and the little, they're red candies like strawberry with that strawberry.
1: Those are good.
0: They're old people candy.
2: This one will determine. Okay. Those peanut things, like the squishy ones. Those?
0: I do like those.
2: You like old people
1: circus
2: candy.
1: Peanuts.
0: The circus peanuts. Yeah, that's a fine candy. All of those things. Yeah. That's a Halloween staple for sure. But those are old people. I don't put Almond Joy in that mix.
2: I feel like Almond Joy is maybe just transitioning into like a midlife crisis.
0: Maybe. Yeah. That's midlife crisis candy.
2: Let's leave it there.
0: That's not old people candy. I like Almond Joy better than Mounds. Almond Joy is milk chocolate and has the almonds. Mounds is dark chocolate with no almonds. Now, I'll eat a Mounds, but I like Almond Joy better. And I like both candies. Jenna, you're talking about Almond Joy. Controversial candy. Go ahead.
3: I just got to say, it's not just old people. My 4 and 5-year-old son love it.
0: Thank goodness. I'm glad to hear you say that.
2: You know what it really is? Mm. Young people, like little kids, they'll eat anything. Like
0: that's
2: anything
0: right.
2: That's sweet and sugar. And then older people, I think, also are the same way. They just want something sweet.
0: Maybe you're
2: and
0: right.
2: Then the people in the middle have, you know,
0: taste.
2: Opinions.
0: Yes. Thank you, Jenna. Good for your kids. The kids and the older people share the same. It's like... as we get a little older, we do just something to tempt our taste buds. It's why older people like hot sauce and hotter food.
2: Something to make you feel alive.
0: And have something, you know. You can't taste it. Well, your taste buds go away. On the way here to the Two Guys Named Chris Show, the good, the bad, the ugly. How Heisman Trophy winner Fernando Mendoza will be helping B.B. Shea. Odd combination. Two Guys Named Chris Show.
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10: 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But Lori Buckhout isn't from around here. 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And instead of owning up to it, Buckhout tried to get out of it by name-dropping a two-star in the Pentagon. Who does she think she is? Lori Buckhout even campaigned with a convicted sex offender, a man who spent 6 years in prison for multiple felony sex crimes against children. Some as young as 14, and he spent a decade on the sex offender registry. 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Lori Buckhout just isn't one of us. Lori Buckhout just doesn't belong in Congress.
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0: I gotta say, Biggie's not here today, and BB Shay is on his game. Yesterday, Red Rachel and I had an appearance. We did a really wonderful event. Lexington Utilities is what it's called. It's a customer appreciation day. And I get a lot of gifts. I've been to that event now about 6 years in a row, and people bring me like hats and just cool things. So someone came up and said, I have been telling Biggie for years I was going to bring him some of these lemon blueberry cookies from Dewey's Bakery. Would you please give them to Biggie? So I took them and said, sure. And then I said, destroy these. You're not. Someone destroy these. But Biggie's not here today, so we brought him in. And just during the commercial break, like right at the end of it, BB Shay takes one of the cookies, gives one to Rachel. I only had a few seconds left, so I said no. And then Rachel said, I'm not sure. I love the flavor. And BB Shay said, oh, I do like the flavor. Lemon blueberry.
1: Oh, yeah.
0: And Red Rachel said, well, I can't eat the rest of it. I only have 15 seconds. And BB Shay was like, come on, girl. You can get it done. Let's go.
1: That's, you can't eat that in 15 seconds?
2: Easy. Actually, he said, whoop-a-whoop-a-whoop.
0: That's a direct quote. Uh-huh. I'm co-signing on that. That's exactly what you said. By the way, speaking of food, do you know, I saw this. We were just talking about candy. I love an Almond Joy. Mm-hmm. Sue me. I love an. In fact, I get a big mixed bag for trick-or-treaters at Costco, and it has all the greats. Reese's and just, it mixes candies. Almond Joy, all of it. And I think Almond Joy might be my favorite one in there. Just because, I mean... And the methods, I eat different candy. How do you eat a Reese's? What do you do for a Reese's?
2: I take a bite, and then I
0: God,
2: take another bite.
0: Oh, God. Jesus, what, God. What is wrong with you?
2: What is the other way? Are you supposed to shove the whole thing in your mouth?
0: Yes.
3: No.
0: Yes.
3: No. You eat all the ridges off of it. Around.
0: Then you put it in your mouth, and you put your tongue right in the middle.
2: I have asked you to stop doing that.
0: That's right. You have. Yeah, that's and of course you know how I eat a Snickers. I eat all the chocolate off of it, and then I eat the nougat and the peanut by itself. Many have said I should be in like a straitjacket when I eat that way, but I learned that from a DJ friend 35 years ago. You know, he told me,
2: who was just messing with you.
0: That's the speculation, but I think he's the same guy who taught me how to have sex when I went to college. Although I must have missed that lesson. I got the Snickers thing right. Years later, he said to me, did you get a lot of sex in college? I said, no, but I ate a lot of Snickers.
2: I must have written something down wrong.
0: So I'm at a convention. He goes, I taught you how to eat a Snickers. Yes. And to have sex in college. You get a lot of both?
3: One.
0: At a Snickers machine right there in the dorm hallway. That was fine. No, that candy prices for like Halloween candy up 71% in 5 years. Over 5 years ago, it was 71. So less than half the price. 5 years ago. That's crazy, isn't it?
1: Wow.
0: Yeah, but everything else is up too, you know. Yeah. I was talking to my nephew. It was his birthday yesterday, and I was just talking to him, and, you know, he's got a good job and everything, but he said, boy, the prices of everything just so up, you know. That's just how it is. He's like you. Well, here's the guy that can help you. It's a good, the bad, the ugly segment. Fernando Mendoza, the Heisman Trophy winner.
4: Mendoza!
0: Now a member of the Las Vegas Raiders, is trying to come to the aid of people in your age group, Red Rachel, Gen Z.
5: I'm Fernando Mendoza, pro quarterback, but my true passion is fiscal responsibility.
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5: 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So get pumped for my educational video series, Finance with Fernando. Finance. A practical guide for Gen Z to make the most of their money. Get up! Your 401k contributions. And the kicker, I'm giving away the ultimate prize.
0: Woo! Woo! Get up. 401k contributions.
1: What a dweeb, man.
2: Thank you.
1: That guy, he's an NFL quarterback.
4: Mendoza!
0: Finances with Fernando.
2: Isn't he Gen Z?
0: Yes, 100%
2: the age group I trust least on finances, other than Gen Alpha, who they're like 10,
0: yeah.
2: It would be Gen Z.
0: Gen Z.
2: Especially not one that he clearly has money.
0: Mm. He's made some money. He knows. Listen, here's the first lesson. Learn how to throw a football accurately at 50 yards accurately. But he's trying to help people of y'all's age hold on to your money and realize you've got to put it in your 401k, so diversify and make a little cash here, you know. That's that's finances with Fernando.
1: Well, you know, based on his NFL career so far, he may be a financial advisor at some point in his life.
0: He might be, yeah, he may be. Mm-hmm. Although, eventually, I think he's going to
1: get
0: a shot.
1: And this is admirable, I will say, because there's not a lot of financial literacy getting taught anywhere, honestly.
2: But you know what? Financial advising is such an oversaturated major right now.
0: Is that right?
2: I've had multiple people that I went to high school with that went to college reach out to me asking if I'm looking for a financial advisor. And I'm like, well, I'd have to have some money to be able to manage it. But I know so many people that majored in it, and there's not enough people that demand those services.
0: Lesson one, make some money.
1: Yeah.
2: That's all they tell me.
0: Are you, I'm getting too personal, you let me know. Do you put into the 401k here?
2: You
0: have to.
1: Yeah.
0: I mean, I preach that to my kids. I mean, they told me early, from day one, put as much as you possibly can in the 401k. You don't think age 60 is going to get here. It is, 62.
2: I think I'm pretty good with money.
0: Yeah.
2: I mean, my dad was he just drilled every little thing into me. So, I mean, I feel like I'm good with money, but I haven't heard the word dweeb in a while.
0: Yeah.
2: That's exactly what he sounds like.
0: Yeah. Well, if you need now you're good with money, but if you need a little refresher course.
4: Mendoza!
0: There's the guy. That's the guy for it. I do think it's admirable, and I do like him. Let's flip and go.
2: Yeah.
0: I like that, too. I like that guy, Doesn't have to have the salty mouth on him. Doesn't have to have the filthy mouth. Mendoza is teaching finance with Fernando. Another good story here. A four-year-old kicked his father in the groin. That's not the good part. Not yet. The father has cancer. That is also not the good part. He was saved because the four-year-old kicked him in the nads. The swelling would not go down after a week, so finally his wife said, you've got to go to the doctor over it. It swelled up to the size of like a billiard ball.
2: Oh.
0: I know. Oh. And so he went to the doctor, and the doctor's like, you have testicular cancer. That's how they caught it. And it was because the four-year-old, as they were sort of wrestling and playing on the floor, kicked him in the scrotum, and they were able to remove the testicle. And they said that's the reason we know that you had testicular cancer is because that you had so much swelling. Although I have heard before, do you check yourself for testicular cancer?
1: No.
0: I don't either. You're supposed to.
1: I know.
0: You're supposed to.
2: How do you check?
0: Well, in the shower, you're supposed to do this for breast cancer, of course. Feel yourself. Mm-hmm. And you're supposed to feel yourself, your testicles, like once a month, and see if there's any abnormality. I knew a guy that had testicular cancer, and he did that and caught it. Luckily, he's long in remission. But the one that had the cancer was smaller than the other, which is, you'd think it'd be the other way around.
1: Yeah.
0: It'd be a lump or something like that, but it was smaller and drawing up. I don't know if that's always the case, but any abnormality, you're supposed to have it checked. And I don't do it as often as I should, because you're really supposed to. So they preach it anyway. Maybe at my age, I'm past it, and I was like, whatever. They're hanging too low. That's it. That's all there. That's all there is to it. Do you check your for breast cancer?
2: I do. I just wouldn't really know what to feel for, but I guess like you said, an abnormality. If you feel them regularly and they feel different.
0: Yeah. Do you know your predecessor, Deidre, an African American friend?
1: Yeah. Would it be?
0: Yes. Yeah. She told me once that she was. She was close. She had a bra on, but she felt an abnormality, a lump. And she was concerned, as you can imagine. But luckily, it turned out to be a peanut M&M. Yeah. We were all scared there for a minute, but when she took her bra off, it fell to the floor.
1: Did she eat it?
0: Yes. Because it had gotten a little melty in the, that's how I like it. Now, there's another way I like to eat my candy.
1: A little melted. Yeah.
0: I like to eat my candy.
2: I think you're right about that one.
0: I hold a big group of M&Ms in my hand until it gets nice and melty, and then I like the hard outer shell, but it to be melted inside. Agreed?
1: Oh, yeah.
2: What's good about wearing a bra is you can just take the little packets
0: and put a couple in there,
2: and then whenever you're ready, they're good to go.
0: I like it. I like that a lot. Speaking of, this is a bad story, and it has to do with food. Plumbers are now warning that something that's clogging up pipes across America, and this is usually sink pipes. You get way more clogs because so many people dump coffee grounds down the disposal, and it really clogs up your
3: pipes over time. And of course, people make coffee every single day. Do y'all do that? Do you dump the grounds down the sink or do you put them in the trash?
1: Put them in the trash.
3: Yeah, that's right. Coffee grounds do not dissolve in water. They collect in the low spots of your pipes and gradually will create a blockage. But you always, I remember my mother. Now, I'm not a coffee person. My wife is, my mother was, and I remember, opening the trash and seeing coffee grounds like every day. You see that filter and everything. Do you not do the K-cups? I like a K-cup.
1: I do K-cups during the week, yes.
3: I'm an environmentalist.
1: Uh-huh.
3: And those are bad for the environment, but I do like, I would do hot chocolate in a K-cup because I'm also a child at heart. Do you like the K-cup?
1: I do. I think they're great.
3: Very convenient.
1: Yeah.
2: I hate them.
3: Do you? Why?
2: They taste awful. They taste like plastic.
3: That's what I like.
2: Oh, okay.
3: I was waiting for someone to say, they used to have one here. Maybe they still do a Keurig.
2: That's what this is. Oh, okay. And I only drank it because I was desperate. I normally make my coffee at home.
3: Oh. It's Keurig, and I used to go downstairs and make a hot chocolate every morning, especially in like December, January, and it had a plasticky taste to it, to which I said, thank you.
2: Yum.
3: This is great. Does that worry you a little that the plastic is leaching into whatever's inside?
2: Absolutely.
3: The cup? I like it a lot.
1: At this point, no. Everything I eat has plastic in it.
3: Yeah, the bottles of water and all that kind of stuff. Do you know, we're talking about me being an environmentalist, and I am. Yesterday, look, I'm not a hero, but as Rachel and I left our event that we were hosting yesterday, I was in the parking lot getting ready to get in the minivan, and there was a radio station sticker on the ground, which I had likely handed to somebody. They had taken the sticker part off, but the remnant was remaining, and I looked at it and just drove on. Like, well, I'm not getting out of the car now. What am I supposed to do? Oh, here's another bad story about cars. We just talked about candy prices up 71% in the last 5 years. Car repair costs up 50% in the last 5 years as well. I guess it just goes along with everything. It's just how it is. We're just going to have higher prices. Car repair prices way, way up. And my air conditioning's out again. Again.
1: What?
3: I've tried to deal with this now for 2 years. My air conditioning just comes and goes. And yesterday was particularly hot here where we are. And the drive home, the 45-minute drive home, is sweltering. I rolled down the window. It was sweltering.
2: Is that why? So we were parked near each other.
3: Yes.
2: And I saw in my rearview mirror, I saw you. And it was just like despair.
3: Yes.
2: Was it like you opened up the car and you remembered that there was going to be no air conditioning?
3: Yeah, because, as the weather gets cooler, as we get into fall, I don't think about it. And yesterday just happened to be one of those really hot days. And I was like, oh, my God, I'm going to wait until May. I'll forget about it through the winter. And then in May, I'm going to hope for a miraculous recovery, or I'm going to have to go get it done again. Last time I went and got it checked out probably 2 months ago, they said, well, we were able to fix it with a minor repair. But if it happens again, it might be a major repair. It's just like, I can't catch a break on this thing. And you always say the same thing. Is it time for a new car? No, it is not time for a new car. Ugly news. Sexually transmitted diarrhea is a thing. Have you ever heard of something like that? Sexually transmitted diarrhea. Health report here. There is a bacterial infection that causes severe diarrhea, and it is spreading through sexual contact across America. I've never heard of something like that. It's called Shigella. If I'm pronouncing it correctly, Shigella.
2: I thought that was a kind of foodborne illness. Maybe I'm thinking of the wrong word.
3: Maybe. In serious cases, dehydration, even life-threatening diarrhea. The CDC reports that drug-resistant strains have increased from 0 10 years ago to 8.5% 4 years ago, and now up to 11% across the country. And it's transmitted sexually, but the symptom is diarrhea. Yeah.
1: That's weird.
3: Is that the worst?
1: Yeah.
3: I know. Jeez. And then, of course, you don't think it's a sexually transmitted disease because diarrhea.
1: Exactly.
2: Okay. It is. It says that it also can be through contaminated food, water surfaces, or sexual contact.
3: Okay. But that's very odd, isn't it? To get something through food, through water, through contaminated surfaces, or...
2: Well, it's from fecal matter.
3: Oh, gross. Clean yourself. God, isn't that the worst when you hear sometimes, these diseases break out across the country. It's because people don't wash their hands in the bathroom, that kind of thing. BB Shay and I are guilty. Sometimes we don't wash our hands. I'll admit, I get in a hurry. My daughter caught me the other day. She was in the living room. I didn't know it. I came out of the bathroom. She goes, you didn't wash your hands. I said, mind you.
0: None your business. Who's an 18-year-old to call me out on something like that? Speaking of kids, ugly story number two. A Florida mom is accused of leaving her four kids home alone to take a cruise. BB Shea, do you admire the hustle?
1: A little bit.
0: Let's get the kids' ages here and see how you feel about it. She's from Miami. The kids are, unfortunately,
3: under seven.
0: Ooh, all four are under. The seven-year-old was put in charge. The mom told police, I called her grandmother to come by. Grandmother didn't get the message. Her grandma didn't come by, and she left on her cruise. She said, what was I supposed to do? My babysitting fell through.
2: You want me to not go on the cruise?
0: To not go on the trip? I have a cruise booked. What am I supposed to do? They put her in jail. As you can imagine, of course they put her in jail. So from one great four-year-old who kicked his dad in the gonads, revealing the testicular cancer, to the bad mom who has a four-year-old that she left at home.
1: The kid who kicked his dad in the gonads, stuff like that happens a lot.
0: I hear it almost once a week.
1: Didn't we just report on something a few weeks ago? A guy gave his friend a titty twister.
0: Yes.
1: Come to find out he had breast cancer, which is crazy.
0: I know. That happens. I remember a guy a couple of years ago was playing recreational hockey and got boarded into the boards and hurt his shoulder or something. So they go in to take a look at the shoulder and they find out he's got cancer just because they take a look. It's unbelievable.
1: There was one time, I believe, there was a newscast and somebody was watching a lady and there was like a lump on her neck.
0: That's
1: so he called the news station and said that she needs to go get checked. And she had throat cancer, I think.
0: That happened with the previous host of Inside Edition, Deborah Norville. Mm-hmm. She had, and by the way, a former guest on this program, very nice. She had something that looked a little off on her neck. And what you just said, right? The viewer called and said, I think there's something going on with your neck. And it was cancer. You know, people just don't realize it themselves. And somebody else points it out or some injury happened. The last good story, this is a good one. Two softball players on opposing teams discovered they were sisters after noticing how much alike they looked during a tournament in Montana. Samantha Rensbold, who is 19, has always knew she was adopted and had a younger sister somewhere, but had never met her. During a tournament, a teammate pointed out that a player named Kylan Dean, who are on opposing teams, looked remarkably like Samantha. Samantha's mother recognized Kyan's name as the one given to Samantha's biological sister, and they decided to let the two meet. They had competed before in volleyball against each other. So the two sisters have now been united and now spend time together.
6: We're just in tears, and it's like, oh my gosh.
7: I look back on the video that we have, and like, we were so awkward to meet each other, but you could just see the excitement.
8: It was crazy because I could see how much we acted alike.
7: I've never had a sister, so it was like, wow, now I get a sister to talk to.
0: They're 19 and 17, and now one goes to college, the other is going to be going to college, and so there they are. They grew up 400 miles apart, but played each other in high school. How about that?
1: That's cool.
0: Can you imagine, though, seeing someone who looks like someone on your team and saying, oh, that might be, you know, you look so much alike. Is it possible you all are sisters? I guess if you're adopted, it's possible that you recognize something like that. But that's amazing to me that those two got together. And you hear those stories a lot, too. Like people realizing at age 75, their long lost,
2: that Michael McDonald is their father.
0: Stunner.
1: Yeah.
0: 14. Guy had sex at 14.
2: Yeah, he had riz at 14.
0: Had riz at 14. You know what I was doing? Eating Snickers.
2: Yeah, who was really having a better time?
0: Who was having a better time? I can sing, Michael. And that kid looks just like Michael. I said, kid.
2: You've seen him?
0: Yeah, oh, yeah. He's 60 years old. He looks exactly like Michael McDonald. Those two reunited. Coming up here on the Two Guys Named Chris Show, Crime Beat. Who do you hate more? The woman who stole money from a charity or a guy who was driving with meth but had the perfect excuse? We'll tell you both. Stories next. Two Guys Named Chris Show.
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0: now are getting friends and coworkers texting me saying they eat Snickers and Reese's the exact same way I do. But then I don't know how to take this. They're giving a bunch of skull and crossbones emojis after that.
1: That means I'm dead.
0: I'm dead. I thought that's what that meant. Yeah. I'm dead.
1: It's a good thing.
0: Yeah. Oh, good.
2: Well, like dying laughing.
1: It means that, yeah.
0: Ah, okay. I'll take that then. That's fine. I'm dead. I only send one emoji. Well, two. I send the laughing walk till crying, you know, and the thumbs up.
2: Yeah, get a lot of thumbs up from this guy.
0: A lot of thumbs up. I'll say that. And then one more. When BB Shea tells me he's gone to the gym, I'll do the guy making muscle. I like that.
1: Or
0: like that.
1: When you get a text from Biggie, middle finger.
0: A lot of that. A lot of that going on here. Well, what are you going to do? Yep. I mean, he's my dearest friend in the whole world, and I hate him. Let me say that explicitly. Crime news. Man has called in a fake bomb threat, and he has now admitted to it. In Ohio, called 911, falsely claimed that his mother was planning to set a bomb off in her apartment. When police arrived, she, of course, knew nothing about this. They did a sweep of the entire apartment complex. Everyone had to leave the entire apartment complex. There was no bomb. Later, he was arrested for misuse of 911 and falsely reporting a bomb, which is big-time trouble. That's like a felony. They asked him, why did you do this? He said, I was drunk. Playing trick on mom. Playing trick on mom. That's a great trick, isn't it? Oh, there's a bomb in my mom's apartment.
1: Got her.
0: Yeah, got her. I used to always be afraid. I think I admitted this to you. When we had a bomb threat at school, or just we would do that where we'd walk out for a check, you know, just to make sure there was no bomb in the school, or somebody had called in a bomb threat. This happened probably 5 times when I was in school. I was always nervous going back in. Always. Were y'all? Did you do this? Did you have?
2: We didn't do bomb threat. No.
0: You didn't have any bomb threats?
2: No.
0: We did. We had some bomb threats, which were kind of common. I mean, again, like every year or two, you'd have one.
1: I had one, and I mean, it was a pretty big school. It was a middle school, and we weren't able to go back in for the rest of the day.
0: Oh, really?
1: I think at the very end of the day, they let us grab our things, which I was nervous about because they sent us home early. I mean,
0: really?
1: It was just, I think it would have taken, by the time they actually did the whole sweep, the day would have been over anyway.
0: You know, oddly, we had a big school too. Again, middle school or high school, big. And they got that thing swept in like 15 or 20 minutes. We went right back in, and I thought, they can't look everywhere in this school in 15 minutes.
1: Yeah, you got to take the dogs all through.
0: Yeah, come on. You got that. Well, they had the dogs. But I thought to myself, you cannot go through an entire high school or middle school and check every locker in 15 minutes.
1: Yeah, and I mean, we all had our bags and everything that we couldn't take outside.
0: Yeah.
1: So, I mean, they had to go through everything, and they just ended up sending us home.
0: I was always nervous the whole rest of the day. And other people did, you know, they loved it because we got out of class for a half hour. But I always thought, no, this is really wrong. And that I would go back in, be very nervous. Crime number two, bad crime. I know you'll be mad at this one. Woman in Pennsylvania arrested. She stole a donation jar from a veterinary clinic. They were taking up money to help stray animals. It had about $450 in it. And the vet folks, you know.
3: It's like a gut punch. It's just sickening. I mean, any kind of robbery is bad, but to take from animals, an animal charity, I just don't understand how someone could do that. We had raised a great deal of money in that, so it was pretty heartbreaking to have her just walk off. I guess the silver lining in this is if maybe we can bring more recognition to it and help more animals, that would be wonderful.
0: That's the veterinarian speaking there. The money supported what's called the Daisy Fund, which helps bring medical care to dogs who are rescued and cats rescued off the streets. That's an interesting way to look at it, though. To me, when you get this on the news, more people give more money to
1: it.
0: You know, so it's like almost a good thing. God, sometimes people will like steal from a lemonade stand that a 6-year-old is running or a little candy stand or bakery or something that a kid is running. And that always brings way more money.
1: And
0: you know,
1: the whole state comes to buy lemonade.
0: The story gets out. Every time that happens, I'm like, don't spend any money.
1: Don't help those stupid kids.
0: Don't help these kids. They just publicize it. Like, do you think any parent, any nefarious parent has ever thought, let me get somebody to come by and rob my kid? I don't know why my mind's thinking of this. You know, rob this pet charity in order to make the news, let it go viral on social media, and then get more
1: money. Are you looking back with regrets, maybe?
0: Yes, I am.
1: Because when your kids were younger.
0: I bought some lemonade. Yes, I did. Mm-hmm. They would do a lemonade stand. That was such a cute time, too, when they would do it.
1: Yeah, we loved doing that.
0: Of course, now there are little kids in my neighborhood 5, 6 years old, and in the summer, they'll be out with a lemonade stand, and I'll just zoom right on by.
1: Where's your permit?
2: Yes. I had a Chris Kelly moment about that recently. Yeah. I was at our local golf tournament, and at one of the turns, there was a kid setting up lemonade stand lying down the street for this. And I walk by, I go, do you guys have a permit for this establishment?
0: You have to.
2: Are you paying your taxes?
1: Your sanitation rating.
0: I'm sorry, but you have to do
2: Are
0: that.
2: You reporting these earnings to the IRS?
0: Exactly right. Is this being reported? I got a little more information on that Karen the other day that interrupted the, there was a wedding proposal getting ready to go on, overlooking a beautiful cliff and ocean in California. And she was walking her dog. Well, then the mariachi band started up and she said, go back to Mexico. I'm the only one that supported her. I started GoFundMe for her.
1: You were trying to figure out who the Karen was in this video.
0: That's right. They fired her from her job. She had a job like working on jewelry that made at a jewelry store there.

0: going over 100 miles per hour, was pulled over. You talk about, I've used this too. He's in Nebraska going 100 miles per hour. Police pulled him over and said, why are you going so fast? He said, I just want to see my kids. I've got children at home. I haven't seen them. Okay. I've been out of town. I am desperate to see my kids. He went through a stop sign and cut off another vehicle. He admitted, I'm just a great parent. What can I say? Then he had to admit, there is a warrant out for my arrest already.
1: Oh, no.
0: So now he's in jail and hasn't seen the kids. That's what happened here. We had a bomb threat here. Oh, another bomb threat. There was a suspicious device in front of the street, in front of the radio station. And they wouldn't let anybody leave. And I said to the officers, I have a child. I need to get home. I have to get out of here. If this place blows up, I'm a parent. And they let me out. They were like, I have never seen a bitch move like this in my life. They all said that to me. They're like, who's this bitch trying to get out of here? Everybody else stayed. You know, the cops were called. The news was called. I was gone. I didn't want to be here. People were so curious about it. They like filmed it, and it was on the local news later. I was gone, man. I didn't want to see what happened with that bomb. And they apparently had to bring like the robot out to take it and everything. Mm-hmm. It was a grenade, but it was a dud.
1: Inactive. Okay.
0: It was inactive, yeah. But there for a time, everybody was all worried about it. And I said, I got to go, just like this guy. Another guy, this is traffic related. See if you could use this as an excuse. This is a man in Florida pulled over on a moped. He had a backpack with him. Police said, we need to search your backpack. He said, you can't. I have naked photographs of myself in the backpack. Cop says, we still have to search it. He goes, I'm embarrassed of what you're going to see with the naked photos. Finally, they got it from him. No naked photos, meth and fentanyl inside the backpack. Ooh. So, yeah. That's a pretty good excuse, too, though, I think, you know, to say there's nudity in this backpack.
1: It's a good try. It's a good try. Still.
0: Yeah, it didn't work. What do you think? What percentage of people have nudes on their phone? Is it high? I mean, under 35?
1: I'd say 98%.
0: No. You got some nudes on your phone?
1: I don't.
0: You do not. Good for you. You got any nudes on your phone, BB Shane?
2: No, nobody wants to see that.
0: No, I know. No. I know. I'm always amazed that number, 98% have. I think you're probably right.
1: I mean, there are guys that I remember we would text back and forth, and they would just blatantly be like, send nudes.
0: Well, yeah. Oh, they would say that? They would say, you want to send some nudes?
1: Or oftentimes they would just, you know, they would try to get you to send nudes by sending theirs first.
0: Right.
1: Unwarranted.
0: How many times have you gotten an unwarranted, unexpected dick pic on your phone?
1: More than a dozen times.
0: Oh, I figured as much. And are some impressed? Do some of them stop you and go, yeah, I like it.
1: That's so rare. Maybe once.
0: One time. You see,
1: and you're like, that's not real.
0: Oh yeah, right. It's somebody else's. It's not his. I want to send my wife a nude, but A, I'm a little old for that, and B, she would not appreciate it. Anytime I have sexted her, and I have tried to sext her, she's like,
1: shut up.
0: Get this off your phone right now. I'm deleting this. You know, let's act your age. Act like you've got some sense.
1: Well, and I've said this before. I don't know about, you know, when you get to be an adult, but I know teenagers, they will show their friends.
0: Women show,
1: I mean, like girls, they used to show each other. If a guy sent them, all of her friends saw it.
0: Well, if you're proud of it, I guess you don't mind that, I suppose. I mean, because I think guys know that. You know, I think guys going in know that. They say never to put your face on it, right? You should just put your chest
2: just
0: down.
2: The junk.
0: Yeah, just the junk or chest down or whatever.
1: Or, you know what? Don't send it at all.
0: That's the best advice is don't send it at all, of course. Here's the other, this is crime news. And it's about phones. A thief is in Indiana. Went into someone's home, break-in, found an iPhone and stole it, but could not get into the iPhone. So reportedly, let me get this exactly right. Contacted the victim's family and said, "I need the passcode to unlock this."
1: Shoot your shot, man.
0: This kid's phone was stolen. They realized it was stolen. They had reported it and everything. And they started getting messages from the WhatsApp to say, can I please get the passcode? I've tried like five times. Can't get the passcode of this thing. Then they wound up catching the guy that had stolen the phone.
2: I know our friend Biggie is not here today, but he would call this audacity.
0: Oh, that's real audacity and stupidity to go through something like that. Do you, when you steal a phone like that, is there ever any way to figure out? There's no way to figure out the passcode, right? I mean, unless you just
2: unless know you it. Know.

0: a way to hack it,
1: figure
0: possibly.
1: It out, yeah.
2: Don't they do that sometimes where, how many tries do you get? Is a certain number in there?
0: Well, is it 10?
3: You try it a certain amount of times and then it pauses.
1: Yeah.
3: And then it'll give you like a minute. And then you try again and then it'll make you wait 5 minutes. And then eventually it'll be a permanent lockout.
1: Yeah.
2: Because like cops sometimes try to figure out in a crime scene, they'll have a phone they're trying to get into. And doesn't Apple, that's always a legal battle. Like Apple will stop you from getting into the person's phone, even if it means it'll help them solve the crime because of privacy issues. Mm-hmm. I'm always on the cop side on that. I always want them to get into the phone.
3: I mean, yeah, like especially, I mean, if we're talking like a murder here,
2: you
3: definitely need to be able to get into that phone.
2: But I think that has been a point before in legal cases where they find it at the murder scene. They think there may be evidence on the phone that'll help, but they try 9 times and now they have 1 shot left. And then it's up to Apple. Like, does Apple allow them to get into the phone? I'm always on the side of get into the phone. Coming up here on the Two Guys and Chris show, airport news. Are those 10 live illegal birds in your pants? Or are you just happy to see them? That's next. Two Guys and Chris show.
4: 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Heaven doesn't want them, and hell is afraid they'll take over. Aren't you glad we got them? Two guys named Chris, exclusively on 92.3 The River.
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4: Two guys named Chris. Heaven doesn't want them, and hell is afraid they'll take over. Aren't you glad we got them? Two guys named Chris, exclusively on 92.3 The River.
2: Tyler emails and says, when he was 18, he had a problem where if he moved the wrong way, his scrotum would enlarge to the size of an eight ball billiard ball as well. It was some sort of a hernia. The first guy we talked about had testicular cancer. His kid, his four-year-old, kicked him in that area, and it swelled up to that size, and that's how the doctor caught it. For Tyler, it was just a hernia issue. Man, I never had a hernia. That's rough.
11: I hear they're painful.
2: They're painful. Yeah, I've heard the exact same thing. And Rachel told me there's a follow-up on celebrity Jimmy Fallon, I guess, recently had a birthday. And you were saying, I don't know this world, but Facebook, what do you call this when they do this? You had a word for it. Not
3: it
2: rage bait.
3: Engagement bait.
2: Engagement bait. Mm-hmm. I never know that anything with the word bait on it, other than jail bait. I don't know.
11: Masturbate.
2: Check that.
3: Okay. So just two of you that know.
2: A couple of them. Yeah, okay. So engagement bait is when you put something out there making it look like something that it's not. Is that what this is?
3: Engagement bait is anything that you post with the intention of getting lots of comments, and whether they're good or bad comments. You just want people to engage with it so you show up more on their page. You can make more money from the post.
2: Yeah.
3: So you'll say something, either you'll say something false or you'll give a really, really hot take.
2: Yeah.
3: And on Facebook, all you have to do is say like you go, I could go on Facebook and I could say Gen Z is so much smarter than boomers.
2: And I would
3: get more comments. I would get the thumbs down. I would get everything. And that's the concept.
2: Well, that's like rage baiting and engagement baiting all at the same time. So apparently what they did with Jimmy Fallon was, what did they put up, like the year he was born through 2026? Is that right?
3: And it was in black and white.
2: Yeah.
3: And it says, thank you, Jimmy Fallon, 1974 to 2026. And then really, really tiny below it, it says, belated happy birthday, happy 52nd birthday. It looks like he's dead.
2: Of course
3: Look, this is it.
2: Of course it looks like he's dead. That's exactly what you put.
3: This is for an obituary.
2: Of course. It's a black and white photo of him. With the years, that's an obituary.
3: So I started my morning thinking Jimmy Fallon was dead.
2: Had died. And in tiny print below, it says, happy birthday.
11: God.
3: Yeah.
2: I hate what people do. That's another one of those things, like the crap we do. That's our new segment, the crap we do. Something like that so everybody can look at it, you know. Unbelievable. The airline story I mentioned a minute ago is from American Airlines. They had to divert a flight because five of their eight toilets were shut down. So they had to give a call in to the air traffic control.
18: Hey, American 37, we're going to declare a pontoon for an overweight landing.
19: American 37 Heavy, the den needs to know the reason for the divert.
18: Well, you have only two potties operating on board for American 37 Heavy.
19: You said only two potties, is that right?
18: That's affirmative.
19: 37 Heavy, when you can. Souls on board, a fuel remaining, please.
18: Souls on board, 287, fuel remaining, 4 hours.
2: See what he said there? Souls on board, 287, fuel remaining, 4 hours. It's a heavy landing, they said. It's because they have so much fuel. Well, they were flying from Madrid to Dallas, but when they got over New York, they were like, we only got two turlets, so we're going to have to land in New York. I would say fly it without
11: the toilet. Let's do it. Yeah, let's continue.
2: It. If they pulled me in the patent, 287 people in two bathrooms, I'm okay with it. let's do it. You know, don't you think?
11: My thing on this is, first of all, I'm kind of disappointed that they use the word potties.
3: Thank you.
11: Like, I'm like, you're adults. Say bathrooms, restrooms, toilets, something. Don't say potty.
3: There's a million words for it. You pick another one.
2: Yeah.
11: And also, isn't 8 toilets a lot on an airplane?
2: To me, it is.
3: Normally, yeah. I only think like 2 in the front, 2 in the back. Yeah. I guess maybe the staff has their own.
2: Large flight, 287 is that would be, all right, 2 toilets for 287 people. What is that? 143 per toilet. I'm okay with it. I'd say
11: from New York to Dallas, we can manage.
2: I would rather keep on flying and have to hold it longer than to have to ditch in New York and then wait 4 hours to get on another plane, you know, which is exactly what they did. They took off again 4 hours later, you know. And why did all the toilets go out? Were they?
3: I think that was the concern, is that if 5 went out or however many went out, the other ones were probably going to go out too, and you don't want to have a biohazard.
2: I'm okay with a biohazard. I am not going to argue with a biohazard. It's just like, let's go, let's do it. But they could not. I'm sure it's probably, we've had pilots call in before. I bet that's in the FAA rules that when you have something like that, you have to.
3: There's probably like a quota, because if one's down, they're probably fine. Yeah. Maybe even 2.
2: Yeah,
3: but probably that many?
2: Yeah, exactly. The TSA has apparently found, this is all airline related now, the TSA has arrested a man who was found in the Miami airport. I want to get this exactly right. Man arriving at Miami International Airport from Cuba was stopped when customs officers noticed an unexplained bulge in his crotch. And he was like, yeah. Yeah, that's it. They patted him down and found 10 live birds sewn into his underpants, which he had flown with all the way from Cuba. They are exotic birds. He was smuggling exotic birds. When they asked him, why are there birds in your pants? He said, personal use.
3: You never tried this?
2: Yeah. What's the deal here? So what? Yeah, so he's got birds in the pants, and he's now been arrested today. How did he get through the Cuban airport? I guess maybe they have
3: different
2: kind of security. Yeah, maybe so. Guy's name is Alberto Castillo, and he said the birds were for personal use. They arrested him. Not an isolated incident. A second man, Roberto Quincosa, was arrested at the airport arriving from Cuba with 11 birds in a jacket that he had on. It's the oddest thing.
3: I mean, these must be little birds.
2: God, I mean, tiny. The TSA must deal with so much crap. I mean, the stuff they find at the TSA when you're coming into or going out of an airport, unbelievable. Now,
3: certainly he'll get smuggling charges, but will he also get animal cruelty charges?
2: Yeah, good question. There's one for Lisa Lanier. We have her on here in the next 10 minutes. Maybe I'll move that one to the top of the list, even though she's not been briefed on this. Let's see. You know, somebody else was saying about what we should ask Lisa Lanier. You hear they're doing that. Well, you know the woman in Tennessee who survived the execution. Mm-hmm. So I'll ask Lisa about her. Now they're talking about, Pete Hegseth is talking about broadcasting an execution on live stream. You hear this?
11: I think they announced that they were going to do. Yes.
2: Is that legal? Can you do that? Can you?
11: I don't know. I guess if they're doing it.
2: That seems really, really
11: morbid.
2: Yeah.
3: At what point? Because there was a time where people would be publicly executed.
2: Yeah, yeah.
3: I mean, did we just agree that that wasn't cool, or is that in the law?
2: I bet we just agreed that wasn't cool, man. We're not doing that anymore.
3: Because, I mean, if they're not breaking any rules.
2: Well, listen, when I was 25 and on a different radio show, if somebody did something really heinous, you know, somebody would always call and say, stone him in the town square. And I'd go, yeah. But now I've softened. I don't want to see something like that.
3: And when they do execute like a Ted Bundy or even like Eileen Wuornos when she was executed, there were people outside. I mean, with Ted Bundy, there were people outside just parading.
2: Oh, yeah, of course.
3: And, I mean, they didn't get to see it.
2: Yeah.
3: They let the families of the victims see it with this woman.
2: Protest, too. I mean, there are people who protest every single execution.
3: Mm-hmm.
2: It must be legal because here's my prediction. I don't think that'll ever come to pass. I don't believe they'll actually live stream.
3: Unless it were some huge story, you know, like, I mean, some story that impacted
2: Yeah.
3: You know, like the whole country. I don't see with just some random, you know, person that across the country or something like that.
2: And when is this event scheduled? When are they going to do
11: I'm
2: this?
11: Not sure. It's a firing squad, so I'm not even 100% sure.
2: Oh, there's another thing. It's firing
11: It's not injection. It's a firing squad.
2: Although, didn't Biggie tell us the other day when we were talking about executions because this woman in Tennessee, who, by the way, is up and taking steps now.
11: God,
2: I know.
3: Demon walking around that hospital.
2: Yeah, and they're not going to execute her. The governor said, okay, that one's done.
3: You can't fight that demon.
2: No, she's going to. And, you know, her lawyer wants her sentence commuted and her to get out of prison, which we're going to ask Lisa about here in about 5 minutes. But when that did not work on her, Biggie was looking up the stats, and the one that works almost foolproof is firing squad. Like, nobody ever survived the firing squad. But we only tried it not that many times. This one will be live streamed, so they say. Pete Hegseth is behind that.
3: But, which, by the way, when we were talking about that, B.B. Shea was not here, so I was on the phones.
2: Yeah.
3: And we got a lot of people calling for all of the different methods that they thought we should execute people. I mean, people think about this.
2: A lot. I got a lot of emails about? Bring back the old guillotine.
3: Yeah, that's what they kept saying. That was the most effective form of execution.
2: There's no way. Do you know what I know about the guillotine, by the way? I think this is true, and I've seen artist renderings of this. The person would be beheaded, and then someone in charge of the execution would lift the head and turn it back to the body because you still can process your thoughts for another 15 seconds. You see your own body laying there. Ugh.
3: Ugh,
2: how morbid. Shane, you're talking about these executions now. Go ahead.
20: So for executions, you have to have witnesses. And what's the best way to have witnesses but to live stream it? But to add to that fact, what he did was televised, so why not make his death televised?
2: You want to watch that? You want to live stream that?
20: Well, I mean, think about it. 13 soldiers lost their lives because of him.
2: Awful, awful. But all I'm saying is that something you would log on and do?
20: Probably, because I am a 15-year vet.
2: Oh, well, okay. I mean, if a lot of people feel that way, I suppose. It's just not something. He did a terrible, terrible thing.
3: I don't know who are we talking about.
2: He was the guy who went.
20: So he's Fort Hood shooter.
2: Yeah, Fort Hood at Fort a few years ago, terrible mass shooting at Fort Hood, and that's why Hegseth is so involved. Of course, he's in charge of the military,
3: and he was a military guy.
2: Absolutely, and it's an awful crime, awful.
3: See,
2: and I mean, deserves the death penalty, but I would never watch something like that. Shane, I get it if you would. Thank you, Shane. Appreciate it.
3: Because I was just. From what I was understanding, it was just he was saying we should have public executions. I didn't know there was a specific case he was talking about.
2: No, okay. He's saying we're doing this. And it's the Fort Hood. That's right. So they are going to, at least according to Pete Hegseth, do this. Let's ask Lisa about both of these executions here, the botched one in Tennessee and the live-streamed one from Texas that may be happening. Plus, woman sues bar after she is injured riding their mechanical penis. Hey, who hadn't been there?
3: It happened to the best of us.
2: It happened. Lisa joins us next. Two Guys Named Chris show.
21: 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Two Guys Named Chris on 92.3 The River.
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0: as we bring Lisa Lanier in here, we had just gotten onto the topic of executions. Now, we have her full docket and everything. And we'll get to riding the mechanical penis and all that kind of stuff. Don't worry.
1: All the fun stuff.
0: Yeah, we'll get there. But we got onto the these executions. First, the woman in Tennessee, Krista Pike, the only woman on Tennessee's death row, is now awake. I think she's taken a few steps since the botched execution. And we're going to ask Lisa as we welcome her in. Hello, Lisa. How are you?
2: I'm fantastic. I hope you guys are.
0: Doing very well. Thank you. The question on about Krista Pike is her attorneys want the sentence commuted now. I see no chance of that happening, but I wanted to ask you what you thought. And also, would they possibly try to execute her again after botching this? What are your thoughts?
2: I'm sure they will. Tennessee actually has a guy on death row right now. He has been granted a 1-year reprieve, but he's still on death row and expected to be executed in 2027. The exact same thing happened to him. They couldn't get a vein. They couldn't get the chemicals to work. So they botched his, but he didn't get to the point that she got to. And so he didn't end up with all this injury and sort of suffering. And so, but he's expected to be executed. And there's a case from 1947 that is the controlling precedent about this. And it's a case out of Louisiana where there was a malfunction, like the power went out during an electrocution.
0: Mm-hmm.
2: And the court said they could have a second shot at that because it was an unforeseeable mechanical malfunction. They had no way to know that they were basically torturing this guy with two electrocutions because our Constitution protects us from being tortured. So
0: yeah.
2: That's kind of where this is all, where it's all coming from. But in that case, the court was very careful to say that it would be a different story if it was foreseeable, if it was not just this kind of freak accident.
0: Yeah.
2: And so her best argument to differentiate herself from that precedent is that they knew that this was a problem because they have a guy that they botched with the same drugs. And her attorneys warned them for a long time that she had vein issues. She had a blood disorder, a disease that made her veins very mm-hmm. hard to stick with an IV or anything like that. And they made specific warnings about how these drugs go stale and lose their potency. So they kind of torture you, but they don't kill you. So they're not quite strong enough to actually kill you. And they say that she has a lot of injuries, is really suffering and whatnot. So I think that's her best argument. But if you look at the history of how this goes, there are currently at least 6 people that I could find that have had botched executions where they went through this whole thing with the courts and the court saying that the state could do it again.
0: Well, I'm not a lawyer. I'm very close to being a lawyer. You know this.
2: Yes, almost.
0: Oh, very, very close. I leafed through a pamphlet once. But I feel like the way you were explaining that, she's got a shot. I mean, to me, it's like, hey, we warned you ahead of time. She got bad veins. This is already happening. And come on, Tennessee. I mean, the drugs, we made all these arguments ahead of time, and she didn't make it. She made it through the execution, and she's, injured from it. I think they've got a chance at it, Lisa. You don't?
2: Well, I mean, if you look at all the different folks, I mean, like the guy in Tennessee from this very year, I think it was in the spring, and he basically, they tried for an hour, poked him for an hour. He could be heard groaning, blood was everywhere.
0: Mm.
2: And in that situation, though, they never did get a vein. So Governor Lee in that case said he got a 1-year reprieve. But you go back to Thomas Creech in Idaho in 2024, they tried 8 times and could not get a vein on him, and they ultimately, on their second shot with him, they changed to the firing squad.
0: Yeah.
2: And then a guy in Alabama, 2022, he was even worse. He was in there for hours being poked and drugs kind of going into his muscle instead of the vein. And but then he was ordered to be put to death. So, I mean, all these people have lost that had very similar circumstances to hers. So it'll be interesting to see. Her attorneys, though, are doing a good job. They made a motion that was granted for preservation of every bit of evidence about the execution. So I think that if anybody has ever had a shot at overcoming this execution, it's her.
0: We were just talking about executions, and now Pete Hegseth has said they're going to live stream the execution of the Fort Hood shooter. Now, he killed, I want to say, 13 people, injured way more. Military, folks in the military in Fort Hood, an awful, awful crime. Sentenced to death.
2: Awful.
0: Just terrible. they're using, it's a firing squad, which I didn't even know we did anymore. And Pete Hegseth, the Secretary of Defense, has said, we're going to live stream this. I was, when I was younger, way more bloodthirsty because I've just said this to BB Shea and Red Rachel. When I was on a different radio show and somebody did some heinous crime and they were going to put him to death, I'd say, hang him in the public square. You know, now, as I get older, I have less and less of a desire for this. But we mentioned that a few minutes ago, and I got multiple emails saying, yes, I want to see this. You know, do you think, is this a legal thing we can do? And do you think this would be viewed by a lot of people online?
2: Yeah, unfortunately. And I think, you know, this kind of thing is what separates us from being, you know, humane, genteel, you know, culture versus the infidels. You know, I mean, this is what separates us from Iran.
0: Yeah.
2: You know, it's like, and so it is kind of shocking. But, I mean, and I'm all for capital punishment, and I'm even a little bit morbidly intrigued by sort of this kind of thing. Mm-hmm. But that's, you know, I think that's the problem. Like, we shouldn't pander to that morbid curiosity that we have. And so I think it's unfortunate, but it's never been even suggested before. So I'm sure there are going to be legal challenges.
0: Yeah. Will it have to go through the Supreme Court, do you think, even before they execute the Fort Hood shooter?
2: You know, I don't know if it'll make it that far. It might. Mm-hmm. And it might just be that Hegseth has inadvertently played into the defendant's hand to delay the execution.
0: Oh, yeah, that's a possibility. Boy, I've changed over the years. I mean, I used to be way more like, yeah, I want to see it. I want to, you know, now I'm not for any of that.
2: Yeah.
0: You know, I don't know. With as I get older, I get softer. As soft as I was at 20, I'm softer now.
1: Hard to believe.
0: It is hard to believe.
2: Well, it's kind of, you know, do you watch? I find myself like, if I'm just doom scrolling on, you know, Instagram or something, if you get onto one of those threads where it's like people having horrible accidents and like smashing, you know, I love watching those. I mean, it's that kind of morbid curiosity, I think, that makes people want to watch it. That and kind of this feeling that it's like law and order, you know, we're doing the right. Because clearly this guy, I mean, in my opinion, he should face the death penalty. And I have no problem with that.
0: Yeah, yeah.
2: But I do worry about the ramifications for our culture if we're going down that road, you know, because I've always thought that this kind of, you know, like in Iran where they're chopping people's hands off and publicly hanging them and stuff like that.
0: I know.
2: I know that we want to model that.
0: I agree with you 1,000%. But I'm telling you, 22-year-old me was probably arguing for chop a guy's hand off, you know, when he steals a loaf of bread. Look, I'm so soft now. This next story gives me problems. Olivia Dean has stolen music from from Bill Withers. This story seems to come up all the time. This is a song by Olivia Dean, popular young artist. Here's the song.
3: I've heard it laced in every song, and still the words all come out wrong. It doesn't always answer when you call.
0: Now, Bill Withers' estate, or the owners of Bill Withers Music, who has passed away, said, that sounds a lot like this.
4: I see the crystal raindrops fall, and the beauty of it all is when the sun comes shining through.
0: Full disclosure, I'm team Bill Withers on this. I think she copied this. Lisa, where's this going?
2: So, usually these things settle, and here, I think he's got, it's not Bill Withers, but it's the people that own, it's actually a company that owns his music catalog, and they're not suing Olivia Dean directly, they're suing her record label, but she probably has an indemnification agreement where they can get contribution out of her personally, in the contract with the record company. But I think here, it's such a strong case that the Bill Withers folks have argued a theory called striking similarity, where it's so obvious that you don't even have to prove all the other elements. And so so here, I think they probably are going to end up settling. And so, you know, I don't think they've lost money in terms of, you know, they would have to show that the Bill Withers song was somehow damaged by that. I don't think they have that. But what they do have is the potential to get royalties from her song.
0: Well, they should. And, you know, sometimes it's like, well, I may have heard it here. I don't know. How could you not hear it? All these songs are similar in the same note. This is like a ripoff. I mean, it sounds, to me, exactly like it. I hear it anyway. And I don't hear anything. You know how tone deaf I am. Good God. But Red Rachel said no. You should use it.
1: I don't. I feel like his streams are probably way up from this whole conversation. They're making more money anyway. And, you know, to me, I realize the melody is similar, but the actual song, I don't think is all that. It doesn't sound the same. It's not the same vibe.
0: I bet you're right that she'll wind up settling, because that does seem to happen all the time. The other story, boy, this one's got me up nights. I'll tell you, there is a woman here who she's suing a place called The Nerd, which is a bar in Los Angeles, claiming that when she rode their mechanical penis. Lisa, have you ever ridden a mechanical penis? I don't know.
2: No, I have not. I have been to Vegas. I like Vegas. Have not even laid eyes on the majestic magical penis.
0: I didn't know they had something like this. Well, apparently, it sped up. She was thrown off. She had all sorts of painful injuries. She had mental stress, shock to the nervous system, and she's suing for as much as humanly possible. Is she going to win this, Lisa? What do you think?
2: I think she will, because it's in Nevada. They have a comparative fault theory of negligence, and she basically was not warned. They're supposed to have given her a waiver that warned her of the danger, but they didn't do that. So they really hurt themselves there, because they would have had a stronger, much stronger defense had they given her that waiver to sign. And there was apparently a malfunction in the majestic penis, because there was some part of it.
0: It happens sometimes, you know.
2: Came loose or something, and her foot got lodged up in the shaft.
0: Oh no! How embarrassing!
1: She should be able to sue just for the embarrassment of it all.
0: God, right. Let's not live stream this. We can't. There are only some things you can live stream. I'm too squeamish to watch something like this. Yeah, I guess you're right. And they didn't have her sign a waiver. Even if they had, it probably wouldn't work. But she never signed one, right?
2: Right. No, they didn't give her a waiver. And, yeah, I think they've got some problems here. They'll probably settle with her. And if you look at the mechanical bull cases that places like this have been facing similar damages, they usually settle out of court.
0: I figured. That always seems to happen. I like this one, too. Big business. We have Starbucks. We have McDonald's. First, Starbucks. They got a class action lawsuit against them because of 8 drinks that they've marketed as sugar-free. And the sugar-free drinks contain, let me look at this exactly, 21 grams of sugar. So it's close. it's just right on the edge of being sugar-free. But the Starbucks people say, hey, what are you supposed to do? It's milk. There's sugar in it. What? You know, are we not supposed to say sugar-free? So that's the lawsuit. It's like eating a Kit Kat bar.
2: or a pack of Reese's Cups. That's how much sugar is in there.
0: That's right. So what do you think? Is Starbucks in trouble? They'll probably settle too, won't they?
2: I think they're going to settle. The only thing about this is that it may be hard to prove the class certification and the common damages that you have to prove. But as far as the liability part, I think they've got a strong argument, because one of the things that restaurants and food manufacturers have been doing is they've been saying that there's a federal preemption, and that you can't require, state law can't require more sort of carefulness than the federal law requires. But here they violated federal law, because the FDA rules do say that you can only have 0.5 grams of sugar if you're going to label it sugar-free, and they blew that out of the water. So they got a problem.
0: Yeah, I'd say they did. 21 grams in some cases like that.
2: 21 grams.
0: I mean, I've argued forever that the Burger King sandwich on the TV commercial must look exactly like the Burger King sandwich you get.
2: Right.
0: And nobody agrees with me on that.
1: I was going to ask, if they had advertised it as no sugar added, would they have gotten away with it, or is there sugar added?
2: Exactly. So what they're saying is Starbucks says that the sugar actually comes from this fortified milk that they use in it that's protein enhanced, and that just naturally occurring sugar is in that milk to that extent. And so they're saying that they use sugar-free syrup, and that's what they should have advertised. And they also are required by the FDA with any kind of like quasi-diet product or sugar-free product, they're supposed to say not a low-calorie food if it actually still has calories. So they failed to do that. They need to label that. They also could have easily, instead of calling it sugar-free, they could have said no added sugar.
1: We had zero sugar Oreos that were like that. They didn't have sugar in them, but they said not a low-calorie food, and they had pretty much just as much sugar as many calories as a regular Oreo.
0: I remember I was on the toilet for 2 hours. My God. those sugar-free Oreos, man. I mean, they're fine, but they will tear you up after a while. I'm sorry, but that's just a fact. By the way, I just saw today, not a legal case, but well, it'll be a big takeover, that Starbucks may buy Chipotle. And B.B. Shea said, this will be for you, Lisa, a white woman's mecca. Wow. Chipotle and Starbucks together? Can you imagine? Good. Will there be any need for any other stores, period? That's where you go.
2: No, but you know, the thought of those two things is kind of gross to me. Like, the thought of those two things together kind of grosses me.
5: Totally agree. Both calls and diarrhea, I mean, it's terrible.
0: I mean, why would what would you want in either one of those? You're right, combining the two. Now, the behemoth fast food restaurant of yesteryear, McDonald's, which, of course, is still enormous, they're facing a class action lawsuit as well. A customer in Illinois filed a nationwide class action lawsuit, or is proposing one at least, accusing McDonald's of using AI to coordinate menu prices amongst the franchises. Now, as I read it, I feel like that what they say is that it analyzes all these transactions, millions of them, and recommends an optimal price for every restaurant. You wouldn't pay the same for a Big Mac in Raleigh, North Carolina, as you would in Los Angeles, California. And it would be interactive, saying, well, here's what they can afford here, and here's what they can afford there. Lisa, I have no idea why this is illegal. That, to me, is smart business practice. Am I wrong?
2: So, by the letter of the law, the Sherman Act basically says that two or more independent businesses cannot act in concert together to unreasonably restrain free trade. Mm-hmm. And so what this case is arguing is that these franchises are independent businesses because they are all independently owned, and that when they get together and use this AI, the plaintiffs have documented that since they started doing that, the prices at McDonald's for the consumer have gone up 40%, that they've been able to drive the price up. And so that's kind of the point of the Sherman Act. So the key is McDonald's is arguing this is just McDonald's that's doing this. We're not independent businesses. But if the court finds that these franchises are independent businesses, then I think they may have a problem, because it is basically dictating a pricing structure that is designed to drive up the cost of goods for consumers.
0: It is. I mean, I hate that it's driving up prices, but to me, if I'm McDonald's, I'm like, hey, what do you want? We're getting supply and demand. You know, we're getting what we can get. Do you think they wind up winning this, or you think they do have problems?
2: I think they have some problems if the court finds that they are independent businesses, which, I mean, it kind of seems like they are. But McDonald's does have one good argument that they have is that even though they say that this AI is mandatory for all franchises to use, a lot of them are not using it. And that's why you see different prices. Like the example that they gave was in Fresno. At one McDonald's, a Big Mac is $5.69, and less than 2 miles away, it's $6.89.
0: Really?
2: And that they're saying, look, these people are choosing their own prices, so they're not. But they actually, this is such a thing. McDonald's warns in their portal for franchise owners that they say you have to use this AI for pricing, but be warned, you might be accused of violating antitrust law.
0: Okay. You have to use it, but you're going to be sued over it. Did you see that Walmart, they're going to do pricing? It's all going to, like, all digital pricing. So you can find a product easier, see the price, scan your phone in the app. But some people are saying, well, they're doing that because they can go up and down dynamic pricing at different parts of the day, different parts of the country. It's a real thing that's happening here.
2: And for them, it would be okay because they're not independent, separate businesses. They're all owned by Walmart. They're not franchises.
0: Okay, I got you. You're a Walmart shopper, Lisa.
2: I am, I like the Walmart.
0: Me too. I think it saves you money, you know. So mark that down. She's yes to Walmart, no to mechanical penises. All right, we got that. It's out there.
1: That's interesting.
0: It's out there. Put it on your website.
2: I'm yes to capital punishment, but not on television.
0: Okay, well, right there. Boy, you're all over the road today.
1: You're unpredictable.
0: Very unpredictable, that's right. Listen, we'll let you go, but I wanted to thank you for, we sent a text this morning. Of course, we've had a really difficult week here. Somebody we work really closely with, and I know you know him well, took his own life.
2: Very fond of him.
0: Yeah, me too. So it's a really, really difficult time for us. I just wanted to thank you for all your support, Lisa, as always. We really appreciate it.
2: Wow, you know I love you guys, and I think we need to say that to each other more often. I really do, and you guys are family, and I'm so sorry to have lost a member of our family.
0: Me too, and that's well said. That's exactly right. Lisa, thank you so much. Have a wonderful weekend, and we'll talk to you again next week.
2: You too. Have a great weekend.
0: Yeah, as well. 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

The game is called Stairway to Seven. I could explain it to you, but why would I when we have this boss jingle to do exactly that, to explain it to you?

0: 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Piedmont Triad International Airport. Anywhere they fly, $500 if you get all the way through 7 questions. Get them all right today. They get tougher and tougher, and you only have 60 seconds. But the clock only runs while you're thinking and answering, not while the questions are being asked. Hello, John. How are you?
1: I'm doing good.
0: Great. So appreciate you listening, and let's play the game today. Question number one, in the Rock and Roll Hall of Fame or not? The Rolling Stones.
1: Yes, they are.
0: I feel like you're right. Oh, yes.
2: Who is this?
0: This band. That's
3: never
0: what
3: B.B.
0: Shea's doing. Who's singing this? That's weird. That's B.B. Shea's latest move in public. I don't know it. Aren't you in radio? I've never heard of the Rolling Stones.
2: Are they new? It's my favorite thing ever. Keep doing it.
0: Yeah, definitely. How you feel about this song, B.B. Shea?
3: It's not my favorite Stones, but I like it.
0: Grows on me.
3: Yeah.
0: You know what I really like is Give Me Shelter.
3: That's a great
0: song. I love that song. 58 seconds on the clock. What car manufacturer famously used Bob Seger's Like a Rock in its advertising? Is it Chevrolet or Honda?
1: Chevrolet.
0: Chevrolet, of course. Another great song. Like a rock. I think that did great things for Chevy advertising.
3: I can't hear this song without seeing a Chevy climbing up the side of a mountain.
0: Yeah, I know. It's really true. Great song. I was something to see. Bob Seger. You are 2 questions in. We're up to step 3 on the stairway to 7. You have 56 seconds on the clock. We've asked this one once before. I hope you heard it. Which song went higher on the Billboard Hot 100 chart? Born in the USA by Bruce Springsteen or Born to Be My Baby by Bon Jovi?
1: Bruce.
0: It is not Bruce. That's what the other player said. That's a tricky one. Bruce went to number 9. The other song went higher. You'll know that next time we play. Probably ask it again on Monday. Hello, Weary. How are you?
4: I'm fine, Chris.
0: Great to hear from
4: you. How are
0: you? I'm doing very well, thanks. Thank you very much for listening. Let's go through these. Step number 1 on the stairway to 7. Use an American state to finish the title of this song by Lynyrd Skynyrd. Sweet Home Blank.
4: Alabama.
0: Alabama is correct. Heard this at a party or two up at Appalachian. I was usually calling the police.
2: Yeah. Not parties you were invited to.
0: Through the walls. People were I remember one time I was at a huge party. I never got invited. And this song came on and everybody just like rushed and they were like, you know, dancing and everything. I was like, what is going on? Why are we acting so, why is our behavior like this? Ridiculous. My friend Rodney Tyler was like, yeah. No. Absolutely. 58 seconds on the clock, Weary. Step number 2 on the stairway to 7. Which Aerosmith song came first, Sweet Emotion or Back in the Saddle?
4: Sweet Emotion.
0: Sweet Emotion is correct. That's a good guess.

0: Right to seven. Let's get you there. We've asked this one before. It was missed. In what decade was Rod Stewart born?
1: Oh, yeah. Late 40s?
0: 1940s is correct. 1945. That puts Rod at 81 years old. Yeah. And he just announced he's done with touring, right? Is there,
2: yeah. He's done touring, but he's not retiring.
0: That's right. Is he going to tour? He's got a few more shows left.
3: I think he has another tour coming up.
0: That's what I thought.
2: That's his last one.
0: That's it. All right. 47 seconds on the clock. Step four on the Stairway to Seven. What album was Don Henley talking about when he said, "We were going for perfection. We locked ourselves in the studio for 2 or 3 days at a time with a ping pong table, a fridge, and some cots. We did take after take after take for 8 months to get this album just right." What album?
1: It's going to be a guess, but Hotel California.
0: Hotel California is absolutely right. Welcome to the Hotel California. Got a player here.
2: Oh, you wish it did.
0: Sorry, Weary, that's usually the kiss of death. Okay, 42 seconds on the clock. Listen closely now. You're up to step five on the Stairway to Seven. Kevin Rowland, let me start it again. Kevin Rowland is the lead singer for Dexy's Midnight Runners. He lost his virginity at age 16 with his girlfriend. He later wrote a song about the experience. What's his girlfriend's name?
1: Gotta say Eileen.
0: Eileen is absolutely right. He's begging her to sleep with him. She did. Come on, Eileen. Bet he said it to 1,000 times. Come on. Okay. Boom. There are 38 seconds left on the clock. You're up step six on the Stairway to Seven. Can you get all the way through? Here we go. What top five hit song is the highest charting single ever on the Billboard Hot 100 for Corey Hart?
1: Sunglasses at Night?
0: Sunglasses at Night is incorrect. I know, that's a trap. That's a trick. See, that's that. When you think, there is another. Sorry, Weary. Good try. You were all on the way up to number six, so it's good to get you there today. Let's go next to Daryl, who's on the line to play. Hello, Daryl. How are you?
4: Hey, good morning, Chris. How are you?
0: Good morning. Well, thank you. 60 seconds on the clock. True or false, the star of the movie Dirty Dancing, Patrick Swayze, sang a song for the movie called She's Like the Wind?
4: True.
0: That is true. Feel the breath in my face. This is my favorite Swayze.
3: It's up there. Top five, totally.
0: This is top five Swayze. You know, when he sang this, when I saw the movie, he sang it, I was like, it's not him, is it? It is. I just didn't think, like, I thought he was all actor. You're not a singer. He sang it, huh? It was a top five hit. All right, Daryl, step two on the Stairway to Seven. Use a color to complete the title of this Beatles song. We all live in a blank submarine.
4: Yellow
0: submarine is correct. We all live in a yellow submarine. Yellow submarine. It's one of my least favorite Beatles.
2: Yeah.
0: So plodding. We all live in a yellow submarine. We sang this Glee Club. I was in the eighth grade. I was like, what is this?
2: Yeah, this sounds like a song we used to sing on the school bus, you know?
0: It's childish. I never liked this song. 54 seconds on the clock. Step three on the Stairway to Seven. Which branch of the armed forces is mentioned in the Billy Joel song Piano Man? Is it the Army, Navy, or Marines?
4: I don't know. I'm just going to get Navy.
0: Navy is correct.
5: And he's talking with David. We're still in the Navy and probably will be for life.
0: My favorite line in that song. And it's one of my, if I'm doing songs ever, it's on my Mount Rushmore.
3: Piano Man.
0: I love okay. Piano Man. Chris Tim used to scare me out of saying it, but by God.
2: He's not here to bully
0: here
2: you
0: now,
2: anymore.
0: Here now.
3: You.
0: It's never a comfortable place.

0: Step four on the Stairway to Seven. 46 seconds on the clock. We asked this one the other day. It was missed. Which of these Ben and Jerry's ice cream flavors was inspired by a music festival is real? It was inspired by a music festival and it's real. The other two are made up. Which is a real flavor? Bonnaroo Buzz, Burning Mango, or Coffee Palooza?
1: Coffee Palooza.
0: Coffee Palooza is incorrect. Now, the two incorrect answers have been given. There's only one more, and it is right. Hopefully, you've been doing your homework on that. Sorry to see you go. You played well and got up to step four. Let's see if Dean can do better. Hello, Dean. How you doing?
2: Hey, guys. I'm good. P1 from Boone, and I'm sorry, really sorry for your loss.
0: Really appreciate you saying that. Thank you. It's been a really difficult week around here, and thank you for listening. Let's see how far you can get here today, Dean. What band appeared publicly for the first time ever without their iconic makeup on September 8th, 1983?
2: Kiss.
0: Kiss is correct. You are up to step two on the Stairway to Seven. You have 58 seconds left on the clock. Number one hit or not, You Ain't Seen Nothing Yet by Bachman Turner Overdrive.
2: Oh. Yeah, I'll give it number one.
0: That was a number one hit. This is on my top five of Bachman Turner Overdrive. All right. Okay. Up to step three on the Stairway to Seven. Good luck to you. 48 seconds on the clock. Which Rush song was released first? Tom Sawyer or Free Will?
2: Tom Sawyer.
0: Tom Sawyer. Sorry is incorrect. It is not Tom Sawyer. So you'll know next go round that it is Free Will. And I think that's all the time we have. We only have a small allotted time. Although the game flies. It's a fun game. I hope you like it. My favorite part's the jingle.
3: Well, that's the consensus.
0: Well, most people. I know I've had a lot of emails saying, I don't care about the game. Keep coming with that jingle.
3: Maybe someday we'll just play jingles for the whole segment.
0: Am I going to get the band back in here over the weekend to have a new jingle? Possible.
3: Maybe. We could use some new jingles.
0: We could. You're right. That's it. We will play again here Monday on the Two Guys Named Chris show. Coming up on this program, people over 80 were asked, what's something that 60 years ago you'd never, ever think you'd see that has now become a major part of our society? The answers they said. Next, Two Guys Named Chris show.
4: There's something to be said about great pairs. You know, peanut butter and jelly, Batman and Robin, Jack and Coke. And let's not forget Dolly Parton and... wait a minute. Never mind. Two Guys Named Chris, right here on 92.3 The River.
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0: too. Boy, during the commercial break there, we'll have to ask Baby Shays on the phone. Red Rachel said, God, phones are ringing off the hook. I guarantee I did something wrong.
1: You must have gotten something wrong.
0: I got something wrong in steering.
1: You're not going to let that slide.
0: Let me tell you, people pounce. I mean, if I'm a, do some research, you idiot. Rod Stewart's 83, not 81. It's possible. I don't know. I did something wrong there. I know it because every line lit up. And B.B. Shea's still taking an earful in there.
1: Even if the answer was still right. Like, even if he's born in the 40s and he's 82 instead of 81.
0: That's right.
1: It's like,
0: that's right.
1: Why don't you read once in a while?
0: I still get it. Why don't you read something and do a little research once in a while? Exactly. This was, and you know, you always say, what is it called? Like rage baiting or boomer baiting? Boomer baiting, I guess. I saw this. I was on Reddit. I was reading the other day. Now, normally I go there only for gym advice, sex stories. Now I'm talking about Mad Men. I go in a little Mad Men thing.
1: They have a Reddit page for Mad Men.
0: A lot of boomers. A lot of us
1: are there. A lot of boomers on Reddit? Maybe.
0: I don't know. We were just asking. We were noticing she's off the phone now. The phone lines were lighting up. Did I screw something up on Stairway to Seven?
2: No, just still a lot of people, you know, giving their well wishes.
0: Oh my God, and I said that
2: for our loss recently. So.
0: It was the nicest thing.
2: It is.
0: I cannot tell you. Yesterday, and I'll get to these folks on Reddit in a minute, but yesterday, we revealed that we had a coworker and friend of ours who, you know, died at his own hand at early 40s. Every one of us are reeling. Everybody at this radio station and everybody who knew him. And we had a lot of people come out yesterday to our event who I had a few people who did know him. And we all said the same thing. No signs, zero signs. That we just didn't see it. You know, none of us saw it. I don't think there was anything to see. I just don't. Mm-hmm. And the audience who listens to this show, and we don't thank you enough for doing it, I can't tell you how many emails, correspondence, texts, social media, just saying, you know, thank you for the way you handled it, and we're hurting with you. It means that everything does. Mm-hmm. It means the world does. It really does. Because of that, I deserve it when I get something wrong on Stairway to Seven to just be crucified. I'm with you on that, okay? I deserve it. When I don't do the research, you come at me because people are just really nice. I mean, that when and I think Lisa Lanier said it best. She's part of our family, and we said it in our meeting the other day after our colleague passed away, that we're a family, and that's, you know, it takes something like this sometimes to jolt you back into reality and to get you out of that mindset. I called my sister last night for the first time in a long time because, and I just told her, and she said, I saw on social media you lost somebody. I said, yeah, and I'm going to talk to you more. I hope it sticks. You know, I hope I'm going to do my very best to make it, because I had a good conversation with someone yesterday at our event, and he said, you know, when you get back into the rat race, you know, after 6 months or a year, try to remind yourself to go and be more, reach out, be more human and
1: even
0: have
1: if you
0: connections.
1: Didn't grow up this way, try to end every phone call with your family and interactions with I love you.
0: Exactly.
1: I mean, even if you didn't do that growing up, it's never too late to start doing that.
0: I told my sister, and I said this the other day, we have to treat every single conversation like it's the last time you're going to talk to the person, because you have no idea if it might be. I mean, it could be any time. You don't know what anything could happen any day. It's a sad fact of life. The speaking of facts of life, this was on Reddit, and I was reading it, and I really identified with a little bit of this, especially one. I think I've told you about how much I dislike this. They asked people over 80. The comment was, what's something that you've seen as a huge societal shift over your lifetime that nobody talks about and you never saw coming? And one I totally identify with is profanity being used willy-nilly in public. When I was young, nobody ever really cursed. I mean, you'd hear it once in a while and be like, like, not in public. You hear it on the movies maybe, but people didn't say it. Now, the F word all the time. I hear it all the time. I think it's a weakness. I hate that we've gone that way. We have. I mean, we just have. That's the one I identified with most. And then you're living one. You are, Red Rachel. The prevalence of unmarried couples living together. That used to be seen as such a sin.
1: Yeah.
0: You did not do
1: living
0: that.
1: Living in sin.
0: But now, yeah, it was called living in sin. Now, nobody bats an eye at something like that, you know. That's true. Again, you're a terrible, terrible person.
1: I know. I am a terrible person for a lot of reasons. But see, I think for us, it's almost more like we just needed a roommate.
0: I mean,
1: I couldn't afford to move out on my own. And so we're like, okay, well, we both want to live, away from our families. So let's just live together. And also, a lot of people like to save up for like some big, huge wedding, which is not why I did it. But, you know, they're like, well, we should spend time living together.
0: I mean, it does make financial sense. If two of you are living in two separate apartments or two separate houses to move in together, it helps financially to do something like that. I don't judge you. I mean, I do, but...
1: Well,
0: you know,
1: ironically, a lot of people say, you know, we want to make sure we can live together before we get married, but divorce rates are much higher now that people do that.
0: That's true. That's right. You got to live with your girlfriend ever, or is that just something y'all won't do?
2: Not till marriage, no.
0: Okay.
2: No.
0: Because you're a good person and she's a terrible person.
1: Yep. Period.
0: I mean, that's just how it is.
2: It's funny, though. My mom and dad, they've been married for coming up on 40 years. Mm. And my mom told me, she goes, you should never, ever move in with somebody before they get married.
0: Yeah.
2: Ironically, she did live with my dad before she got married.
0: She did?
2: Yes.
0: And then told
2: she still preaches it to me. Yeah,
0: and then said not to do it.
2: Yeah.
0: How long did they live together?
2: 2 or 3 years, I think.
0: Really?
2: Yeah.
0: And that was back in the 70s? Early 80s?
2: Mid 80s, yeah.
0: And really? Mm.
1: Well, also, my parents always said never buy a house with somebody unless you're married, because then if you don't follow through with the marriage, you're in a world of mess.
0: Totally agree with that. I would not buy a house with somebody. Well, God, I'm going to come off as preachy now. I also would not have a baby with somebody, like plan a child with somebody, unless I was married to that person.
1: I mean, if it was a whoopsies, you know.
0: I said, hey, once in a while you slip one past the goalie. What?
1: Yeah.
0: What?
2: Yeah.
0: But, I mean, that happens. But I would never say, hey, do you want to have a baby and then maybe get married in 3 years? You know, I just wouldn't.
1: I mean, if somebody wants to do that, that's fine. I wouldn't do that.
0: I wouldn't do that either. The other one, this really hits home. These are people in their 80s saying totally different, and they're surprised at this cultural shift that we've had over the years. I bet you identify with this, too. Kids' sports are now an industry. Used to, you just got to play sports, play baseball. Now you're, like, groomed from age 5 to be a baseball player, and we're traveling every weekend 100 miles to go play.
2: As soon as kids move from T-ball, there's already talk about it.
0: God.
2: Like, you know, you can live stream Little League games now.
0: I know.
2: Like, parents that aren't there can watch it on their phone.
0: Oh, yeah.
2: It is, and that's all, you know, sports. It's such an industry. It's so right.
0: It has become that. It has become such a major moneymaker where you should just be fun.
1: I mean, there are people that watch the Little League World Series.
0: Oh, yeah.
2: One person.
0: One person who has no children watches the Little League World Series. That's right. Other than that, nobody. And then I totally identify with this, too. One person said, when I was young, these are people in their 80s, we all knew our neighbors. You know, if somebody came over and said, would you watch my kid for 2 hours? You did it. You borrowed cups of sugar, you grew a garden, and everybody brought, you know, shared foods and all that kind of stuff. Now, I wave my hand and they look at me like they're going to kill me. Some of them do that. I know the few around me, like there's like 4 sets of neighbors I know. Everybody else, I don't really know them. And that doesn't happen anymore.
1: I grew up knowing every single neighbor.
0: Yeah.
1: I mean, on both sides of the street, I knew pretty much everybody. We waved. And then I feel like COVID changed that.
0: Do you think it was COVID?
1: Some of them moved. And another thing, too, is now in neighborhoods like suburbs, there'll be rental houses.
0: True.
1: And so your neighbors only stay for a couple of years and then they're gone. Where when I was first growing up in that neighborhood, everybody had lived there since the neighborhood was built.
0: Yeah, that's us too. When I grew up, it was established. And I had the same next door neighbor right across the street until I left. And they lived there another 25 years after I went. You know, it's just a different thing now, I guess. And people more mobile, they change houses more. But I don't know my neighbors today. I know them, but I don't know them like we knew our neighbors when I was growing up. And certainly for these 80-something-year-olds on Reddit, I'm sure that's the case. Coming up here on the Two Guys Named Chris Show, Big E's 30 Days of Killer Movies continues. He's not with us today. He's going to join us by phone. Plus, we have a B.B. Shea rap. All next segment. Big E's going to review Sinners. Michael B. Jordan got Best Actor at the Oscars last year for Sinners. It's a scary one. See what Big E has to say about it next year. Two Guys Named Chris Show.
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8: 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And he spent a decade on the sex offender registry. 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Lori Buckhout just isn't one of us. Lori Buckhout just doesn't belong in Congress.
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0: With that, Biggie not here today, but we do have him on the phone. My dear friend, how are you?
1: I'm okay. I'll put it that way.
0: I want to make something perfectly clear to you on this segment. You will not be paid for this segment. How's that for you?
1: I wish I could start that segment or start saying that to the doctors when I see them.
0: Biggie says we were just talking about living with your significant other before marriage, and Biggie texted and said that he will very likely be living with one of us in the near future. The way
1: So you're gonna have an unmarried person in your home, whether you want it or not.
0: That's right. He'll be there. That's exactly right. You know, we also the other day we came up with something. What did I call it? A new segment or a new podcast called "The Crap We Do," "The Shite We Do." I feel like this could go into that category, would be in that segment. Denny's, for the second year now, has introduced footwear. Denny's called Sticky Kicks. They are shoes, sneakers, that are high tops with laces and coloring like the Denny's logo. It has the Denny's logo on the side. And the soles are injected with their pancake syrup. They will come out online today for only 3 hours, noon to 3 Eastern today. Last time they did this 2 years ago, they sold out in 1 minute. And they're $195. $195 for a pair of shoes. Now, who's doing this? With syrup inside.
2: That's the dumbest thing
0: of course
2: I've ever heard. And I hear a lot of dumb things.
3: I'm on the wait list to get some.
0: Not since you bought those Kanye West Nike low tops. Or the what did he use with Adidas, wasn't he?
3: The Adidas Yeezys.
0: The Yeezys, yeah. Yes. He made those Nazi comments, and you were like, let me put those back in the closet.
3: Skyrocketed in value. Really.
0: Yes, yeah. I thought so. So, yes, Denny's will do this again. They say they love branching out into other things besides breakfast food. And, in fact, I think you see the syrup, like, on the bottom of the shoes. It's such a weird thing. $195 for that, and people buy them like that. Now, it might be a thing where they only have like 10 pairs available. Come on.
3: It'll be very limited, yeah.
0: I'm sure, but you can buy them at least for 3 hours this afternoon if you Google something like that. I saw restaurants are now starting to offer, this might be something you'd be interested in. They're offering like no smoking sections used to be the norm. Now there are going to be no phone sections. Some are doing this in California where nobody can bring a phone. You have to leave it in one of those bags when you get to the restaurant and sit in a no-phone section. Will that take off? Is that going to be a thing?
2: No.
3: I don't think so.
2: If you wanted to, you could just choose to not be on your phone.
0: Oh, you don't have to. This would, you know, make it where you don't even have the phone at the table, and therefore nobody else next to you. If you don't choose to use your phone, the people next to you can't be using theirs either.
2: Right, because the point of the non-smoking section, which I always think was silly because smoke traveled a long way and you could smell it everywhere, but... Yeah. The point was to, like, if you didn't want to be around the smoke, you wouldn't have to breathe it in. But where being on your phone, really, other than annoying people around unless they're playing videos or something, because that happens where somebody will have a toddler at the table and they're watching a TV show right there and it's playing out loud.
0: Not a health issue, though. You know, I was on a plane once when I first flew. It was probably like my second flight, a long flight. I forget where we were going. But the smoking section was the very back of the plane, and I was like one row in front of the smoking section. So obviously it's like you're sitting there and you know, you can't even breathe because there are 20 people back there smoking. Biggie's loving that. He wants to listen to the sounds he's making there.
1: Heaven.
0: I know. The smoking section on the plane. And you're right about the restaurant too. When you go to a restaurant, of course you can still smell the smoke, especially if you're next to it, you're close to it. Of course you can still do it. There are airports, I think, that let you smoke still, like in a room. You go to a room behind glass and you're smoking, so you look like some sort of circus animal, farm animal back there.
2: They're trying to shame you out of it.
0: Of course, that's exactly right.
1: I bet the restaurants, your meal is quicker, though, in the no phone section.
0: Oh, you think so?
1: I have a friend who's a server who says that the average meal time seems to have gone up because people mess with their phones. They take pictures of their food.
0: Oh, that's right. Well, it would, yeah.
1: Yeah.
0: Yeah. It really
1: is. Like, I bet the meal's 5 minutes faster.
0: Hey, did you hear, we mentioned this earlier, B.B. Shea says it's a white woman's mecca. Chipotle may be bought by Starbucks. The two may merge together. Biggie, you're a fan of both, I believe.
1: I am, and B.B. Shea is exactly right. I mean, that's a one-stop shop now for all white women.
0: That's right. You go into Starbucks, and it's a... I don't know. I bet it would just be owned by Starbucks. It wouldn't be like a combo restaurant, I wouldn't think. Would you? No.
3: You wouldn't think, but I mean, why not try it?
2: Yeah, why not?
0: Chipotle and Starbucks in the same place.
2: Well, because you know not everything at Starbucks is coffee. They have like lemonade drinks too.
0: Yeah, yeah. What was the, there have been some of those, Hardee's, Carl's Jr. and Taco Bell? Did they?
2: Pizza Hut.
0: Pizza Hut, Taco Bell. You'd never think that would be the same thing. But
2: sometimes you want a personal pizza and a taco and a chalupa.
0: Yeah, at the same time. Or somebody gets a slice and somebody gets a chalupa and that's that. Biggie, are you excited about your movie review today? I know you're up to day number 7 here. Let me give a quick look back at what you've done so far. We're ranking these by bloody knives. 1 to 10 bloody knives, based on the higher the number, the better the movie. Backrooms got 6. Obsession got 8. That's the winner so far. Ready or Not 2 only got 3 bloody knives. Passenger got 5. The Wailing, boy, he panned The Wailing. It only got 2. And then Bride of Frankenstein from the 1930s got 7. Today we have a movie that was nominated for multiple Oscars just last year. And the Best Actor Oscar actually went to the star of the movie, Michael B. Jordan. The movie is called Sinners, and we have a clip.
4: We've been gone a long time. We back now.
5: You twins?
4: Nah, we cousins.
0: I'm really glad that Big E is reviewing this movie, because I want to see it, and honestly, I don't know if it's horror. I don't know what it is exactly. What is the movie about exactly, Biggie? Give us your review of Sinners.
1: Well, I say this in my review. To me, this movie is many different things. Mm-hmm. And this movie is far too cool for Chris Kelly.
0: Don't watch it. Right, yeah.
1: It's not for you. This movie is not for you.
0: All right.
1: Sinners is the story of two brothers named Smoke and Stack, both played by Michael B. Jordan, who, after working for the Chicago mob for 7 years, return to their hometown in Mississippi to open a juke joint, which, again, a juke joint is way too cool for Chris Kelly.
0: Is the juke joint, is it set in present day? It must be a long time ago, isn't it?
1: No, it's set in the 1930s.
0: Okay.
1: So they are returning. They are World War One kind of heroes. So first they go to Chicago, work for the mob. They steal some money from the mob and move back home to open this juke joint. And on the very first night, things go wrong, because that's when the racist vampires show up.
0: Racist vampires?
1: Yes.
0: I'm surprised I wasn't cast. I've done a little racist announcer acting in my past, so I'm surprised they look on IMDb and said, let's make him a racist vampire.
1: Well,
0: all right.
1: So, kind of through the movie, I'm like, yeah, Chris Kelly could have played that role.
0: Of course. So, racist vampires show up at the juke joint.
1: Yes, and of course, all hell ensues. Mm-hmm. We have the good old battle, you know, good versus evil battle. Mm-hmm. Michael B. Jordan, to me, he's great. Don't get me wrong. I don't know if he deserved the Best Actor Oscar.
0: Well, now, wait a minute. BB, have you seen this movie?
3: I have.
0: You have. Who else was up for Best Actor?
3: Timothy Chalamet should have won for Marty Supreme.
0: Oh, that's right.
3: But he's dating a Kardashian, so he's pretty much exempt from winning.
0: You can't win if you're dating a Kardashian.
2: No. Nope.
0: You know, I can't stand Marty Supreme.
3: You didn't like that movie?
0: I didn't see it.
3: Okay.
2: He liked it way worse than Sinners.
0: I knew. I was like, there's no way. Marty Supreme is awful. I haven't seen the film. Every time you say you like it, it makes me angry. I did know. I know of, you know, my friend Coop, who's a huge movie guy. He liked it, but his wife hated it. I usually identify more with her than with him.
1: Yeah.
0: Oh, you know what else she didn't like? Backrooms, the one you reviewed to start. She didn't like that one either. But I'm off the topic. Continue. I'm sorry. With Sinners, B.
1: Okay. Well, actually, Michael B. Jordan took this role, which I thought was interesting, because he's not a fan of horror movies.
0: Mm-hmm.
1: He decided that this would challenge him to do something different. And, of course, now he says, glad I took it. Obviously, I won an Oscar for it. It also won Best Original Screenplay.
0: Mm-hmm.
1: It is I liked it the first time I watched it. Mm-hmm. I really liked it more the second time I watched it.
0: You don't think of horror movies as being nominated for Oscars almost ever. Mm-hmm. And it won. No. I mean, other than like Silence of the Lambs, you never think of horror movies.
3: Well, the lady who was in Weapons won Best Supporting Actress last year.
0: Yes, she did. Yes, yeah. I like that. Because horror movie, that's a great genre. Mm-hmm. And, of course, we're into it. The lady in Weapons was really, she was the wife, Amy Madigan.
3: Yes.
0: The wife in Field of Dreams won Best Supporting Actress a year ago for Weapons, which I loved. So you liked it better the second go round, Biggie?
1: I did, yeah. It has a tremendous soundtrack and great music throughout.
0: I'm out of it. No thanks. Don't need it. What are you saying? I'm sorry, I interrupted you.
1: Really just tremendous acting. I really like the story.
0: Mm-hmm.
1: Like any movie, it's a little long.
0: Mm-hmm.
1: It's about 2 hours and 10 minutes. And I feel like sometimes I should have been a film editor because I can slash 20 minutes from any movie.
0: Do you really think you could? I mean, I agree with you. They're almost always, I'm like, this is too long. And now our attention spans, especially young people, are so much shorter. That's why I thought movies were kind of going on the downhill until this year, because I didn't think 22-year-olds wanted to go and watch something for 2 hours. They wanted it in 20 seconds, you know, on TikTok. But if you looked at it, do you think there are scenes you would cut? Can you specifically say, oh, I'd cut this scene? You do, yeah.
1: Yeah, without a doubt. And I think I could do that with any movie. But that's why, to me, when a movie's over 2 hours and it's good, what do you say? Wow, that was good for a long movie.
0: Yeah.
1: Because
0: right.
1: It kept your attention the whole time.
0: Almost the best compliment you can give a movie is it flew by. You know, you're like, oh, wow, that's it. Especially if it has a good ending, you know. And Biggie always says these horror movies ought to be about 85 or 90 minutes. So this one's over 2 hours. And so that's your main complaint? It's too long?
1: That's my only knock. And I think a lot of times, you know, directors and writers, the extra time is just like showing off time. Like, let me show you.
0: Yeah.
1: Put this extra dialogue in and show you how brilliant I am.
0: Yeah.
1: And it's like, it's not always needed. So to me, there are scenes in this movie that you could easily shave out.
0: Mm-hmm.
1: However, after watching it again, I really, really enjoyed it. So I'm giving this one 8 bloody knives.
0: 8 bloody knives is overrated. That's way too high. I haven't seen it. What do you think, Baby Show? You saw it.
3: You know, it's not my review. I would not give it 8 bloody knives, but I respect Biggie's opinion.
0: What would you give?
3: I'd probably give it a 5 or 6.
0: Is that all?
3: Yes.
0: Really? What?
3: Yes.
0: Now, what are your I want to hear, though. I know it's Biggie's review, but what were your problems?
3: It just didn't captivate me like most people did. I feel like the music aspect kind of took me out of it,
0: mm-hmm.
3: and there were some sound issues that I had with, like, the blending of the music and the natural sound.
0: Boy, that's really into it.
3: Well, yeah.
0: He said it's a great soundtrack. Do you agree?
3: The music is good. It kind of takes... There's a scene where, like, they blend current and the present time in the movie, and it just takes me out of it a little bit.
0: Okay. And so you'd only give it, like, 5 to 6 bloody knives. Biggie gives it 8. Do you have any good factoids for us as well, Biggie? Some more?
1: I do. I have a couple. One, I thought this was really fascinating to me because I'm a fan of this movie series called Blade.
0: Mm-hmm.
1: Wesley Snipes was in Blade.
0: Mm-hmm.
1: Then it's a Marvel property. They were rebooting Blade a couple years ago, which I was thrilled about. I was so excited. Well, they never made that movie. However, they had done full costuming for the movie already.
0: Mm-hmm.
1: So the costume director of Sinners went to Marvel and basically used all the same costumes. They bought the costumes from Marvel for the movie. So basically, the costumes that would have been in Blade are now in Sinners because it was going to be set in an old time as well.
0: Yeah.
1: So they got those costumes at cost, which saved a lot of money. And Marvel, of course, got rid of the costumes they're never going to use. So if you're watching Sinners, you're in a way, you're watching Blade at the same time.
0: That's cool. That's a good factoid. Yeah.
1: Yeah.
0: Do you think that Michael B. Jordan, based on what you saw, deserved Best Actor?
1: I still don't. I still think Marty Supreme was a better acting performance.
0: You saw Marty Supreme?
1: I did. I loved it.
0: It's terrible. What an awful movie. God, that's awful. Terrible.
1: And also, something that I could never do.
0: Mm.
1: It was filmed in Louisiana in the middle of summer, hot, sticky, the entire time. And the whole cast said that Michael B. Jordan was the calmest, nicest guy during the heat. Everyone was complaining except him. And he would say, you know, hey, what's there to complain about?
0: That's Dolly Parton.
2: Mm-hmm.
0: That's the exact. I think Michael B. Jordan, not knowing anything really about him, is a tremendous person. I don't know what it is about him.
3: I think you're right.
0: I'm drawn to him. Mm-hmm. I think he's great. Same thing. Dolly Parton, we know this story. Exact same. In Steel Magnolias, they were shooting a winter scene in the middle of summer. Everybody's complaining. Julia Roberts told this story. Everybody is hot, sticky, just like Michael B. Jordan. And they're all complaining. And Julia Roberts said to Dolly Parton, how can you not be complaining? And she said, when I was poor as dirt, I said, if I ever get rich and famous, I'm never complaining about anything. I'm rich. I'm famous. What's there to complain about? And that's what Michael B. Jordan said.
1: Yeah.
0: That's right.
1: And they also, they also said, which I thought was interesting, was that because he's in, I mean, hot, like four-layer old-timey suits the entire time, pretty much. Yeah. And they said he just would not move. So to not, because he was like, hey, the less I move, the less hot I am. So he would just stay still. Oh,
0: man, he's just sitting there and sweating. God, oh, great.
1: Everyone.
0: Man, great body, by the way. MBJ.
3: Oh, yeah.
0: Great body. I mean, we saw him in Creed. Come on. Guy's got a six pack like you wouldn't believe. Biggie. So, okay, you've given 2 8 Bloody Knives reviews, Obsession and Sinners. Which one's better?
1: I'm going to lean Obsession.
0: Yeah.
1: I still love Obsession. I really do.
0: Tremendous movie. What's your next movie?
1: A movie that I believe we've all seen coming up Monday will have A Quiet Place, the first one, not any of the people.
0: Oh, we haven't done A Quiet Place yet. I won't say. I have seen that. Looking forward to that then. And where can someone watch Sinners if you'd like to?
1: HBO Max.
0: All right. I won't.
2: You're just really negative
0: why
2: today.
0: Why would I watch this after such a tremendous
1: week? I can't believe my HBO subscription.
0: That's right. I will not. Biggie, can you hang around with us after BB Shay's rap and play the Big Money Celebrity Match game?
1: Absolutely.
0: I want to make it clear you will not be paid for that segment. You are on from home. You are on from home. BB Shay, can you rap the entire week with a rap in rap form?
3: We can do it.
0: Let's drop the beat for BB Shay. Oh, I'm sorry. I accidentally didn't push the button. Now let's drop the beat for BB Shay.
3: All right. Now when I step to the mic, I do the thing with confidence. Chris Kelly has been weaponizing his incompetence. His wife said that, I guess his bubble got burst. Still not as funny as him claiming to go to church. I guess he did try. No, that's not a lie, but he got turned away before he walked inside. I guess it says a lot, that awkward encounter. They probably already knew you were a racist announcer. He wants to hear the gospel and try to make amends, but the best thing in his life now are Japanese pens. Biggie missed some days, but he's still going steady. Don't worry, though, we got his paramotor ready. Seeing Biggie.

0: To do is grin and bear it. Now even if your family thinks your name is still Garrett, now have a good weekend. The day is still young. Chris Kelly's gone. He's got some almond joys to tongue.
1: Oh, and by the way, our coworker texted me. She tongues her Twix too. So do I.
2: You're psychotic.
1: Taking those things apart. 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
6: NASCAR racing at the Charlotte Motor Speedway on Sunday for the Bank of America 400, the sixth race in the 10-race postseason. Kyle Larson has a 40-point lead over Denny Hamlin in the championship standings. They will go 267 laps around the mile-and-a-half oval. Larson and Hamlin are the betting favorites to win the race at plus 450. Christopher Bell plus 500, Chase Briscoe plus 550, Tyler Reddick is plus 750, and Ty Gibbs is plus 1100. NFL, the Carolina Panthers are on a bye week. They'll return on October 18th when they take on the Philadelphia Eagles. 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With your VSiN Action Update, I'm Tony Desiri on The River.
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20: There's something to be said about great pairs. You know, peanut butter and jelly, Batman and Robin, Jack and Coke. And let's not forget Dolly Parton and... wait a minute. Never mind. 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

0: we play the Big Money Celebrity Match Game. Biggie will be on from his phone to play today. Here we go. We have Justin, we have Rob, we have Jody, we have Tim. You can pick your match game puzzle. I'll read you a match game sentence. Leave one word out of it. Leave it blank. You come in, fill in the blank, and try to match what Red Rachel, Biggie, and BB Shea have written down. And we will start first with, let me get this right here, Justin, who's on the line. Hello, Justin. How you doing?
1: Hey, good morning, everybody. P1.
0: Thank you very much for listening. We appreciate it. Would you like A, B, C, or D?
1: Let's go with A.
0: A it is. Okay, listen closely. Everybody write down your answer to this. And then, of course, we will try to get you to match all three people. That would be a perfect score. Rose phoned the psychiatrist and said, "Doctor, come quick. My husband's on the roof and he won't come down. He thinks he's a blank." One match for the lead, three for a perfecto. Rose phoned the psychiatrist and said, "Doctor, come quick. My husband's on the roof and he won't come down. He thinks he's a blank." BB Shea, well, we know your weekend plans.
2: Yeah.
0: You're going to see The Great Gatsby. We have a dog event this weekend. And, of course, the big banana bowl.
3: Oh, wow. I forgot
4: Is it everybody
3: about that.
4: Watching that?
0: I mean, we have the exact same weekend planned here, don't we? Yeah. What you doing this weekend, Red Rachel? Church?
3: Yeah. I got Scream Dreams tonight.
0: Yes. That's nice. Yeah.
3: Scream Dreams tomorrow.
0: That's right.
3: I think that's enough.
0: I think that's all that she wrote, yeah. I'm not going to ask Biggie his plan. I think Biggie was telling me he's going to wrap his leg.
2: Yep.
0: He's going to watch him. When we get to him, we'll ask him what TV shows he's watching. Okay, Justin, it's your chance now to match all three of them. They've written down their answers. Rose phoned the psychiatrist and said, "Doctor, come quick. My husband's on the roof and he won't come down. He thinks he's a blank." What do you say, Justin?
1: Let's go with a bird.
0: Bird. That's a good answer. He won't come down. He thinks he's a bird. Let's go to BB Shea. What do you say?
2: Bird.
0: Bird. One for Justin. Red Rachel.
3: Oh, I said shingle.
0: Shingle. And Biggie. Biggie, what'd you say?
5: Bird.
0: Bird. We have two matches. What you watching this weekend, Biggie?
5: What am I watching? Besides my tears.
0: It'll be blurry through the tears, whatever.
5: Yeah.
0: Are you watching a good show right now or anything?
5: The new Oasis documentary comes out finally on Hulu and Disney Plus.
0: Well, that'll be interesting.
5: There's a big WWE event this weekend, so I'll be watching those two things.
0: All right. That's Biggie's weekend plan. Let's go next to Rob, who's on the line to play. Hello, Rob. How you doing?
6: Good morning. Thank you for having me.
0: Thanks for being on the show. We appreciate it. Thanks for listening. Do you want B, C, or D? Two's the number to beat so far.
6: Let's go C for Charlie.
0: C for Charlie. Here we go. Listen closely. Everybody write down your answer that would match what Rob eventually says. Dumb Dora is so forgetful. She went to the beach and forgot her blank. Two ties it. Three gives you the lead. Dumb Dora is so forgetful. She went to the beach and forgot her blank. Red Rachel at a disadvantage here. She's too pale to go to the beach.
3: Yeah, they don't let me out there during the day.
0: No. One time I saw a movie and a guy was skiing, so it was really cold. And the movie was like on a ski slope. And he had like all the stuff on his nose, like that white stuff on his nose, you know. And I guess I didn't even realize like you could get a sunburn in the winter. And you can.
3: I have. One of the worst sunburns I've ever had was in January.
0: Really?
3: It was a warm day in January, and I had like a 20-minute lunch on a patio, and I got pictures. It's awful.
0: You get a sunburn in here. These lights are
3: a little bright. That's why I'm all covered up in here.
0: Let's face it. That's right. Dumb Dora is so forgetful. She went to the beach and forgot her blank. Everybody in. All right. You know, I just read, this is beach related, there's that tropical storm coming, a hurricane in the Gulf. This was the first September, I think it was 34 years, since there were no named storms that hit the United States. No named storms, even at all, I don't believe. We didn't see one in the month of September. Now we're in October and we go, it's a little late to be getting one, really.
3: There was one on the west side.
0: Yeah, yeah.
3: Not normally in the Atlantic. We have them in the Atlantic.
0: Much more prevalent. And none in the Atlantic, no named storm for the first time, I think since 92. It's been a long time since we had one. Now there's one in the Gulf. Rob, here's your match game puzzle again. Dumb Dora is so forgetful she went to the beach and forgot her blank. What do you say?
6: Say bathing suit.
0: Bathing suit's good answer. Let's see if you can match at least two to stay in the game. BB Shay.
2: Bathing suit.
0: We have one. Red Rachel.
3: Bathing suit.
0: Whoa. Biggie, can you give Rob the lead with bathing suit?
5: Bathing suit.
0: Wow. That is a three-match perfecto, and unfortunately for Justin, as I thought two was going to stick, we have to tell him goodbye. Rob, you have the lead. It is a perfect score of three. That means Tim will have to... Oh, I must have hung up on the... No, I got him. I got him. That means Jody and Tim will have to vie for a tie and hope to send it to overtime. Jody will try it first. Hello, Jody. How you doing?
4: Happy Friday, guys. Hope everyone's doing good.
0: Doing well. Thank you. Would you like B as in boy or D as in dog?
4: Let's go with dog.
0: All right, dog it is. Here we go. Oh, a member of this program is in this puzzle. You've heard of people watering down drinks. Chris Kelly is so cheap, he waters down his blank. Think of that. Everybody write down the answer. You've heard of people watering down drinks. Chris Kelly is so cheap, he waters down his blank. I have to tell the story after this is done. It'll be giving an answer away if I told it here, but it's a pretty tough one. You've heard of people watering down drinks. Chris Kelly is so cheap, he waters down his blank. You watching the Major League Baseball game, Game 5 tomorrow night, BB Shay?
2: I think so. It's going to be a big one.
0: Yeah, I mean, I wasn't that into that Cleveland White Sox series, but it's a good series.
2: I want the White Sox.

0: Ice.
1: Ice. Wow, great answer. Chris Kelly is so cheap, he waters down his ice. BBJ.
2: Ice.
1: Wow. I didn't think of that. If this had been a host play game, I would not have played well because I did not think of that answer. Red Rachel.
3: I know you would never do this, but I said Diet Coke.
1: Diet Coke. Well, I'm glad you said that. That leads me to my story. Biggie, what do you say?
4: I said your wife's wine.
1: Oh, my wife's wine. Yeah.
3: No, no, no.
1: Well, there's a thought. Now, that's a good thought. I think it would do us all a lot of good.
3: I don't think it would do you any good.
1: My wife has been so desperate for wine in the past that she's put ice in the wine, which you know is disgusting, but she's done it.
3: Hey.
1: Listen, yesterday, we've had a stressful week. And I got home and I had some pimento cheese in my hand from Conrad and Hinkle. And I nearly just sat down on the couch spooning pimento cheese and having a Diet Coke all at the same time. But I stopped myself. I had the Diet Coke in my hand, but I put it back in the fridge and got that Waterloo soda, which is a...
4: Wow, you're so brave.
1: Waterloo is a poor substitute for Diet Coke. You know this, Biggie. You know that. It's just not even close.
4: Please don't tell that at the Alcoholics Anonymous.
1: I do that sometimes. I'm off heroin 5 years. I'm 6 weeks off Diet Coke.
4: I had it in my hand and I put it down.
1: I did. It was trembling. My hand was trembling and I put it back in the refrigerator. One more chance for a tie and we would have this and go to overtime if Tim can get all three. Hello, Tim. How are you?
5: Doing super duper.
1: Great to hear from you. Thanks for listening. Here's your match game puzzle. We'll leave one word out of it. You must get three or Rob is a winner. The woman said to her husband who was the woman said her husband was obsessed with cleanliness. Before they went to bed, he always polishes his blank. Think about that and write down your answer. Should give her an A. Red Rachel said. Her boyfriend is obsessed with cleanliness.
3: He's not.
1: Before they go to bed, he always polishes his blank. I think it's a little more personalized. You know, I took this from the game. All right, Tim, you have to think about that. Everybody else, write down your answer. Rachel said of her fiance, he's obsessed with cleanliness. Before they go to bed, he always polishes his blank. What would you polish? Let's find out. Everybody in? You're in, BB Show? All right, Tim. They need all three here to tie it and send it overtime. Let's see what happens. Rachel said of her fiance, he is obsessed with cleanliness. This is fictional. Before they go to bed, he always polishes his blank. Tim, what do you say?
5: His weenie deenie.
1: His weenie deenie. Okay. I was going to say knob, but I think it's similar. BB Shay?
2: That's a pillow.
1: Oh, my God. You said pillow. Ruining all the my God. There's no drama here. Red Rachel.
3: What are we supposed to be matching with?
1: Weenie.
2: Weenie deenie.
1: Weenie deenie.
3: I said pillowcase.
1: Oh, no. Both of you. Biggie.
4: God, no wonder you keep me around. It's clearly knob.
1: Yes, knob is the answer, obviously. Gee, who said we're keeping you around? I don't know.
3: Oh.
1: No, I'm joking, of course. Biggie, I hope you feel better. I'm sorry you've missed some of the week this week.
4: You're telling me. I'll keep you guys posted as always.
1: Please do. Get some cold towels and wrap it. There's a tease. We don't even know what it is. Wrap your blank. Wrap your blank in cold towels this week. Thank you, Biggie. We'll talk to you on Monday. Have a good weekend. There he goes. Have another game for you Monday at this time. Coming up on the Two Guys Named Chris show, something that happened 40 years ago today, a new industry. I said this will never work. Find out if it did. That's next. Two Guys Named Chris show.
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0: Funny, BB Shea was just talking about that. Is a food that I absolutely love. Crab rangoon. On the Chinese menu, on the buffet, I think that's the thing I would go for most, the crab rangoon.
1: It is good. I don't know if I'd go for it first, but it is good.
0: You know, there used to be a restaurant here. I've mentioned it. It's called Panda Inn. And the thing was, nobody working in the back. And it was buffet. It's like $5, all you could eat. I'd go there for lunch all the time, and like $6.50 for dinner, all you could eat. Great food. But if you ever looked in the kitchen, nobody was Chinese. Nobody. I mean, I guess you don't really expect that at a Chinese. But no, you know, don't they say when you call a Chinese restaurant, if you really have trouble understanding the person, that's when it's really good.
2: Gotta be fire, yes.
0: And don't they sometimes have like a 9-year-old who's the only one that speaks English?
1: Yes.
0: Like,
1: yes,
0: on
1: yes.
0: the phones? Yeah. I feel I'm puckering a little just even talking about this. But at that place, Panda Inn, that's where I first discovered the crab rangoon. You wouldn't think hot cream cheese and crab would be really good, but it is. It is really a great combination. And they have it in this, like, shell that is perfectly deep fried. I loved it. God, I love it.
1: I love it, too. I'm a gooner, man.
0: Me, too. I'm gooning. That's gooning for me.
2: You guys are gooning big time.
1: Love a good goon.
0: I used to goon every day at lunch. Every day.
1: Multiple times.
0: Oh, yeah. Right there in my car, at the booth, whatever.
2: I'm not sure that's good for you.
0: I don't think it is.
1: No such thing as too much goon, you know?
0: I don't think it is good for you, honestly. Now, and the other thing on the Chinese buffet, what are those? It's like wontons. I love those, too. They put them in the soup, but they just have them like fried wontons. God, those are good.
1: I find the Jell-O there really good, too.
0: Yeah, that's the best Jell-O you can have.
1: You can't find better Jell-O.
0: That's great. That good Chinese Jell-O?
1: Yeah.
0: Why is it at the Chinese buffet, of course, you have chicken, enormous chicken wings, rice, of course, the lo mein, all the stuff we just talked about, and then a bunch of Jell-O at the end.
1: Yeah, and some of them have pizza, too.
2: Yeah. I love that.
0: Chinese pizza.
1: Yeah.
2: A little fusion, you
0: That's
2: know?
0: The best. Yeah, let's do that. Why is it the Jell-O?
1: You got to get appeal to the kids, I guess.
0: Yeah, but it's only that. Why not banana pudding? You didn't see that much at a Chinese buffet, did you? Or pie or something like that. I know, always so odd. But, you know, at Panda Inn, I would always get three plates. I gooned three times just sitting there. And the first plate was like, yes. And the second plate is like, all right, okay. And the third one's like, can I really do this? And I did. And now later I'd go home and it would just be awful. But that was a good restaurant. It was here in the Friendly's. I couldn't believe it when they closed it.
1: When you get to the third plate, you're just trying to get your money's worth.
0: Yes.
1: By the third plate, you're like, I need another one so I don't feel like I got robbed.
0: Yes. My friend Andrew introduced me to that. This is the 90s. And that's probably the nicest thing he's ever done for me, is introduce me to that restaurant, because I loved it so much. The Chinese buffet. What's your bet? You like a Chinese buffet?
2: I've been to one.
0: Is that it?
2: Yeah.
0: Really? What? Really?
2: I've only been to one. I don't want to say this because you guys are going to get mad at me. I don't get my money's worth at a buffet.
0: Oh, no, because you're so thin.
1: Yeah.
0: You just eat a little.
1: That's not
0: bit
1: surprising.
0: At the Chinese.
2: It's a waste of my money. I very rarely go to a buffet.
0: Right. I bet I could walk out of there 8 pounds heavier than I was going in. With all the salt, the MSG, and
1: easily
0: fried. God, it's so good. Do you like cream cheese in a, sushi? Like those Philadelphia rolls have cream cheese.
2: I love cream cheese.
0: That's good.
2: I mean, I love all sushi, to be honest, but I've never had the crab rangoon. Is that what it's called?
0: Yeah.
2: Okay,
0: yeah.
2: I've never had one, but I do like cream cheese and crab together, so I feel like I would like it.
0: You ought to go gooning this weekend. I will.
2: Might do some gooning this weekend.
0: Yeah, why not? Exactly. This date in history, it was 40 years ago today, Fox debuted as a network. You know what I said? Never make it. Never.
2: You know, everybody talks about the Kelly curse, but nobody talks about the Kelly blessing.
0: The reverse of the curse.
2: You have blessed South Park.
0: Thank you.
2: Fox.
0: Yes.
2: I mean, think of all the things you have blessed.
0: Yes. Beavis and Butthead.
1: The Simpsons.
0: All of them. I have said all of these things. Failure, failure, failure. And they just stratosphere. It's called the reverse of the curse. That's right. Though, seriously, when Fox came on, had a couple of things. Joan Rivers did a late night show. Probably The Simpsons early. Tracy Ullman show on Fox. But you know what happened? Now, debuted this date 40 years ago. It's 1986. 7 years later, they got NFL football. And that was
2: it. That's it.
0: When they got that, it was like, ooh, okay. And, you know, they were the first to put the score box on the screen at the whole time. That did not exist before Fox came along and did it. They had the score, and it was very rudimentary. But when we saw it for the first time, it's like, ooh, wow. It was just time and the teams and the score. That's all it was. Now, of course, everybody's got everything up there.
1: I feel like there are people who still don't like the score box.
0: Really?
1: Yes. I feel like I hear complaining about it from time to time, mainly the, you know, the older folk, but.
0: Well, does it make the, we talked about this, and I know the reason ESPN did this. Earlier this season, they said for college football, we're not going to have, like, the ticker reporting other scores at the bottom of the screen. But they said, oh, it makes it too busy. We want a cleaner look. I'm convinced they got away from that because they didn't want you seeing another score on another network that's a closer game, better game, and go to that. I think that's why they did
1: it. Yeah, that's right.
0: But when I watch it, and I have watched some college football on ESPN this year, I'm not bothered that it's not there, and it does it. It's a little bit cleaner to me. Do you think?
1: You know, I forgot that happened. I didn't even pay attention
0: to it. Exactly. So you don't even realize.
1: It's working, I guess.
0: I was watching Tennessee and Texas, and halfway through it, I was like, oh, they don't have the score box. And that's exactly. You don't even really realize it. You're right. It is working, I suppose. But Fox also, they're innovative. They were the first to put the first down line. Where you,
1: oh, wow.
0: Yeah, all of these things.
2: They've done a lot of things right, not just with football, but they've just, as a network, they've done a lot of things right.
0: They're certainly viable. I mean, and then, of course, they created Fox News, which was the first to be a leans one way or the other, and they've made a buku of money on that. I mean, Fox has really, really done well. They started 40 years ago today. Now, 53 years ago today, Elvis and Priscilla Presley divorced. Sadly. This song he wrote for her. Only fools rush in. She got $1.5 million in cash and $4,200 a month of alimony for 1 year. And half the sale price of their home, which at the time was $750,000, and 5% interest in two of Elvis's publishing companies. So I wonder how much it made her overall.
2: How much did you say their house was worth?
0: $750,000. Now, that was 53 years
2: ago. That infuriates me.
1: Wow.
2: Because now celebrities have, like, $50 million mansions.
0: Yep. 1973, $750,000. Yeah, now the houses are worth... I mean, you see these houses.
2: Just a regular old home can be worth $1 million.
0: Oh, yeah. Of course, yeah. That is 53 years ago today that they divorced officially. Too bad. You know, that was probably like the, well, it's even bigger, the Taylor Swift and Travis Kelce of the day. I hear those two, by the way, are squabbling with their neighbors in Ohio. They're wanting to put up a fence, and for some reason it can't be put exactly where they want it, even though it's on their property and there's some easement and, like, common area, you know. So I guess Travis Kelce and Taylor Swift are at the HOA meetings every week just saying, come on, you know.
2: Ties.
0: I think Taylor should be president of the HOA. You know, why not? You know, get her in there and get this thing going. 39 years ago today, Bruce Springsteen released Tunnel of Love, the album, with this song. Pretty good song, I know. Brilliant Disguise. Not one of his best-selling albums, though. In fact, maybe one. I don't know that it did all that well. You know, this is, I think he's watching people at a, like, strippers, where it's like the Brilliant Disguise is they are pretending to be something they're not. And I think that's what this song's about. And we just talked about this yesterday. B.B. Shea, 30 years ago today, during the American League Championship Series, 12-year-old Jeffrey Mayer, a Yankees fan, turned an obvious flyout into a game-tying home run for the Yankees. Right field wall at Yankee Stadium. The ball was going to be caught by an outfielder for the Orioles, and 12-year-old Jeffrey Mayer reached about a foot and a half into the field of play and caught the ball before the outfielder could get the catch. The catch tied the game for the Yankees. They won the game 5-4 in 11 innings. The kid, well, the umpire was awful because he called that home run instead of what it should have been called, which was fan interference. The kid got a medal from the mayor, the key to the city, and he was on David Letterman's television show. This is one of the worst, darkest days in the history of this country. That was awful.
1: I liked it.
0: Yeah.
1: Kind of cool.
0: I wanted that kid banned from every baseball park in America. But instead, he was made a hero in New York. Disgusting. Disgusting. Okay, great. That's it. That's
2: okay.
0: It. Of course, now karma's catching up with them. Then they got beat the other night because of that. That's right. Are the other series starting this weekend? Are the Dodgers? They're playing this weekend, too, I imagine.
1: Yeah, they'll be playing. No, is that one over?
0: Monday? Yeah, it's over. It's Dodgers-Brewers.
1: And
0: now.
1: Okay.
0: And then, so it's Dodgers-Brewers, and then the Rays play the winner of Guardians-White Sox.
1: Correct.
0: It's a little baseball here. That's it. Have a great weekend. We'll see you on Monday. Two Guys and Chris Show.
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0: Cause I gotta have faith. Ooh, I gotta have
1: Jacksonville's 92.3 The River, best of the 70s, 80s, and 90s. Your home for two guys named Chris. AC with you Friday. It looks like it's going to be a wet weekend. We'll try to make the best of it, though. Got some Steve Miller coming up, Fleetwood Mac on the way, too, and Huey Lewis all lined up after Robert Palmer.

0: And remember, people, what doesn't kill us makes us continue to play whatever. 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
0: Up next, another set of tunes with not one, not two, not three, not... Hey, look, we can do this all day. Let's just say there's a lot of great songs packed into this next music sweep on 92.3 River.

92.3 The River, NFL Monday Night Football last night, Tampa Bay over the Cowboys 24-16. Panthers have a bye week. They will be playing in Philly next Sunday. That is at 1 o'clock.

0: 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Can you see where I'm holding my hands?
1: Can't see anything.
0: No? Well, okay, trust me, they're really far apart. 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

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We play whatever, and we mean it. We got the wildest mix of music you're going to find anywhere. 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UB40 coming up. We'll do you some REO Speedwagon and Casey and the Sunshine Band after Eagles.

0: Parting is such sweet sorrow. Even sadder than the end of Old Yeller on top of the Titanic with a side order of Brian's song. But cheer up. 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

From Jacksonville, Florida, Casey and the Sunshine Band, 92.3 The River. A lot of folks will be getting down at the NC State Fair. That starts on the 15th. It seems like it's going earlier every year. Runs the 15th through the 25th at the NC State Fairgrounds, of course. And, you know, they tore down the old Restaurant Row that had been there for decades and decades, probably since like the 1950s or something. It was a staple there, but they did tear it down and they built a brand new big restaurant hall. Looks like it's either two or three stories. Nice building. I haven't seen it in person. I've seen the renderings online, and they've been working on it for a couple of years, so that'll be a place to go in, sit down and eat, and get some upper-end food, and get away from the fair maybe for a few minutes while you're out there. So, again, it starts on Thursday, and tickets already on sale online. Of course, you can get them there. It's 92.3 The River with AC. Thanks for hanging out with us on your Friday.

Lots of people think you have to choose between a career and family. But did you know you can have neither and just enjoy more of this music from the 70s, 80s, and 90s? Just saying. 92.3 The River.

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10: Here in Eastern North Carolina, we play by the rules. We know the difference between right and wrong. But Lori Buckhout isn't from around here, and it shows. Buckhout was arrested for drunk driving, putting lives in danger. And instead of owning up to it, Buckhout tried to get out of it by name-dropping a two-star in the Pentagon. Who does she think she is? Lori Buckhout even campaigned with a convicted sex offender, a man who spent 6 years in prison for multiple felony sex crimes against children, some as young as 14, and he spent a decade on the sex offender registry. Lori Buckhout was even caught and fined for insider trading after she bet on her own race. Everything Lori Buckhout does makes it clearer and clearer. Lori Buckhout just isn't one of us. Lori Buckhout just doesn't belong in Congress.
11: I'm Don Davis, candidate for Congress, and I approve this message.
10: Paid for by Don Davis for NC.
1: Benny, Vidi, Vici. Huh? Translation from Latin to English. We came, we saw, and we returned from the commercial break, just like we promised. 92.3 The River.

Daryl Hall and John Oates. Hey, if you want to get yourself some good eats, here's an idea. It's the Association of Mexicans in North Carolina, and they're hosting their annual Latino Festival tomorrow, noon until 5 o'clock at J.H. Rose High School, 600 West Arlington Boulevard in Greenville. Go over there, get yourself some good eats. It's always a great time. In touch with Eastern North Carolina, we're 92.3 The River.

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92.3 The River, best of the 70s, 80s, and 90s. Your home for two guys named Chris and AC on your Friday. Hope you're having a fine one so far. Got an extra long music set we're getting ready to get into. I got some REO Speedwagon in there with The Clash and some Green Day, and we'll do you some free too. And I got the Dan Rock on the way. That is sponsored by Richie Law Firm.

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0: Hi, this is Chris Kelly. Monday morning on the Two Guys Named Chris show, how air traffic at a major American airport was almost diverted by a cat. That's hour number one of Monday's Two Guys Named Chris show.
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Jacksonville's 92.3 The River. This reminder for you, the 20th annual NC Grape Festival happens tomorrow, Lou Mill Farms in Elizabethtown. I want to go over there one of these days and see what that's all about. I talk about it every year. Never had a chance to go out there, so one of these days I'm going to take a road trip.

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The Beatles started a four-week run at number one on the U.S. charts with Paul McCartney's ballad Yesterday, which is, by the way, the most recorded song in history. In 1981, during a North American tour, the Rolling Stones played the first of two nights at the L.A. Memorial Coliseum in Los Angeles, California. And in 1999, Eurythmics, George Michael, David Bowie, Robbie Williams, and Bono all appeared at NetAid, an event to raise money for global poverty. Birthdays today include the late John Lennon, born in 1940. The late John Entwistle of The Who was born in 1944. Jackson Browne is 78 today. Terry Balsamo of Evanescence is 54. And Sean Lennon, John's son, is 51. 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And that's October 9th from 92.3 The River. Your 60-second Day in Rock.

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1: So I saw my wife's Aunt Linda recently, and she was talking about this show, our radio show. And she said, you know, I was listening. There's a girl on the show now. And I said, yeah, I know.
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1: makes.
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1: 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Linda.
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5: NASCAR racing at the Charlotte Motor Speedway on Sunday for the Bank of America 400, the sixth race in the 10-race postseason. Kyle Larson has a 40-point lead over Denny Hamlin in the championship standings. They will go 267 laps around the mile-and-a-half oval. Larson and Hamlin are the betting favorites to win the race at plus 450. Christopher Bell plus 500, Chase Briscoe plus 550, Tyler Reddick is plus 750, and Ty Gibbs is plus 1100. NFL, the Carolina Panthers are on a bye week. They'll return on October 18th when they take on the Philadelphia Eagles. An early line is Philadelphia at home, a 2.5-point favorite with the over-under of 43.5. With your VSiN Action Update, I'm Tony Desiri on the River.
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0: Remember, if the bands are rocking, they're probably listening to another long set of Tunage right here on the River. Just wanted to warn you. 92.3, The River.

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0: 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And apparently named by the same creative genius who named the fireplace.
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Eastern Carolina's 92.3 The River, best of the 70s, 80s, and 90s. We play whatever, and we mean it. AC with you. Hope you're having a fine Friday so far. Getting ready for the weekend. Got some good music coming up on this International Beer and Pizza Day. You know, and if that's not, isn't that every day, by the way? But, you know, if it's not your thing, it's also World Egg Day. And I had my bacon, eggs, and toast this morning, along with the coffee and the juice. I'm all set to go. Hope you are, too. Foo Fighters, Journey coming up. We'll do you some Dead or Alive. All lined up after Aerosmith.

0: Hi, this is Chris Kelly. Monday morning on the Two Guys Named Chris show, how air traffic at a major American airport was almost diverted by a cat. That's hour number one of Monday's Two Guys Named Chris show.
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6: 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Nah, we'll check the dictionary. 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

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Ever think of that? Well, maybe you should. 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

92.3 The River. I played some Aerosmith earlier, but I failed to mention that the concert is actually going to happen. They're calling it California Dream On with Aerosmith and Friends. And it's going to be at the Hollywood Bowl in L.A. on October 29th and November 1st. Two shows. They're only going to do two of these. They got Guns N' Roses along with them. That's where the Friends comes in. Black Crowes, Run DMC, Heart, Billy Idol, a ton of people. I mean, like a couple of dozen bands are going to play at this thing. So it's probably going to be an all-day event, I guess. And so I looked online to see what the tickets were. I saw some that were going to be $1,200, and I saw some for $2,000, and I saw some for a couple of hundred. So I guess it depends on where you're getting them from. But if you're out in California and you want to see it, it's California Dream On, Aerosmith and Friends. That's October 29th and November 1st.

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We got a new puppy on line today. It's a mixed breed. Her name is Beetle. 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And you got all the details right there for the pets you want to adopt. They got a lot going on there. 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
1: I was going through a parking lot, very busy, grocery store, and this guy's coming out of the Gold's Gym. He's wearing a Yankees cap, and I let him cross, and I rolled down the window, and I said, "You're lucky I let you cross in that hat," because I'm not a Yankees fan. I hate the Yankees. And he turned to me and goes, "What the?"
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2: 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Yeah, and they said the cancer came back. It's worse this time. But
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how far off, I sat and wondered. Started humming a song from 1962. And it's funny how the night moves when you just don't seem to have as much to lose. Strange how the night moves.

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Eastern Carolina's 92.3 The River. Pat Benatar for you there. It's going to wrap it up for me. See you back on Monday. Have a great weekend. Stay safe out there. It's going to be kind of wet and nasty and kind of gloomy, but maybe we'll get a little sun after everything gets cleared out and have some fun, make the weekend good anyway. All right. Your Lady Lisa comes up next at 2. She's going to be keeping the music rolling for you. So have a good one. See you back on Monday.

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0: Hi, this is Chris Kelly. Monday morning on the Two Guys Named Chris show, how air traffic at a major American airport was almost diverted by a cat. That's hour number one of Monday's Two Guys Named Chris show.
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There's a hurricane in the Gulf named, I'm not even going to try and say it. I can't pronounce it. I had to look it up. Anyway, the cone keeps shifting, and we're expecting some rain here in ENC this weekend. So basically, even Mother Nature is still figuring out her weekend plans, but keep watching that forecast.

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1: Over the last 50 years, the average man has half the sperm he used to have.
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Lisa here with you on 92.3 The River. Happy Friday. We've got Have You Ever Seen the Rain up next. If you haven't seen the rain, I think you're going to see it this weekend. Ha ha ha.

0: Hi, this is Chris Kelly. Monday morning on the Two Guys Named Chris show, how air traffic at a major American airport was almost diverted by a cat. That's hour number one of Monday's Two Guys Named Chris show.
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Sometimes it's a badass rock anthem. Sometimes it's the sound of a woman who desperately needs a nap. 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

Here's a crazy but cool story. A woman in England had her purse stolen outside of a nightclub, and who came to her rescue? Batman. A dude dressed as Batman chased the thief, along with Poison Ivy and Mr. Fantastic backing him up. And they actually got her purse back. Somewhere, Commissioner Gordon is thinking, holy crap, it actually worked.

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0: Hi, this is Chris Kelly. Monday morning on the Two Guys Named Chris show, how air traffic at a major American airport was almost diverted by a cat. That's hour number one of Monday's Two Guys Named Chris show.
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Today is International Beer and Pizza Day. I am here for it. But get this, it is also National Send a Booty Pic Day. That's right, National Send a Booty Pic Day. I have so many jokes for that. So many.

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0: Hi, this is Chris Kelly. Monday morning on the Two Guys Named Chris Show, how air traffic at a major American airport was almost diverted by a cat. That's hour number one of Monday's Two Guys Named Chris Show.
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3: NASCAR racing at the Charlotte Motor Speedway on Sunday for the Bank of America 400, the sixth race in the 10-race postseason. Kyle Larson has a 40-point lead over Denny Hamlin in the championship standings. They will go 267 laps around the mile-and-a-half oval. Larson and Hamlin are the betting favorites to win the race at plus 450. Christopher Bell plus 500, Chase Briscoe plus 550, Tyler Reddick is plus 750, and Ty Gibbs is plus 1100. NFL, the Carolina Panthers are on a bye week. They'll return on October 18th when they take on the Philadelphia Eagles. An early line is Philadelphia at home, a 2.5-point favorite with the over-under of 43.5. With your VSiN Action Update, I'm Tony Desiri on the River.
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0: Hi, this is Chris Kelly. Monday morning on the Two Guys Named Chris show, how air traffic at a major American airport was almost diverted by a cat. That's hour number one of Monday's Two Guys Named Chris show.
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She's an energetic 8-month-old who loves walks, playtime, and peanut butter. Who doesn't love peanut butter? And come on, black and white, named Beetle in October. Beetlejuice, adopt Beetle. Meet her at the Lenoir County SPCA in Kinston.

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0: Here in Eastern North Carolina, we play by the rules. We know the difference between right and wrong. But Lori Buckhout isn't from around here, and it shows. Buckhout was arrested for drunk driving, putting lives in danger. And instead of owning up to it, Buckhout tried to get out of it by name-dropping a two-star in the Pentagon. Who does she think she is? Lori Buckhout even campaigned with a convicted sex offender, a man who spent 6 years in prison for multiple felony sex crimes against children, some as young as 14, and he spent a decade on the sex offender registry. Lori Buckhout was even caught and fined for insider trading after she bet on her own race. Everything Lori Buckhout does makes it clearer and clearer. Lori Buckhout just isn't one of us. Lori Buckhout just doesn't belong in Congress.
1: I'm Don Davis, candidate for Congress, and I approve this message.
0: Paid for by Don Davis for NC.
2: See? When we said we'd be right back after these commercials, we weren't lying. We're back. Now you can totally believe us when we say we play whatever. 92.3, The River.

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If you don't have a favorite song from the 70s, 80s, or 90s, one will be assigned to you shortly. 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

0: Hi, this is Chris Kelly. Monday morning on the Two Guys Named Chris show, how air traffic at a major American airport was almost diverted by a cat. That's hour number one of Monday's Two Guys Named Chris show.
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2: Here in Eastern North Carolina, we play by the rules. We know the difference between right and wrong. But Lori Buckhout isn't from around here, and it shows. Buckhout was arrested for drunk driving, putting lives in danger. And instead of owning up to it, Buckhout tried to get out of it by name-dropping a two-star in the Pentagon. Who does she think she is? Lori Buckhout even campaigned with a convicted sex offender, a man who spent 6 years in prison for multiple felony sex crimes against children, some as young as 14. And he spent a decade on the sex offender registry. Lori Buckhout was even caught and fined for insider trading after she bet on her own race. Everything Lori Buckhout does makes it clearer and clearer. Lori Buckhout just isn't one of us. Lori Buckhout just doesn't belong in Congress.
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Okay, maybe you didn't. But still, we delivered anyway, because this is 92.3 The River.

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0: 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Run with scissors. 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
1: For you, BB Shay, you know, you always go to baseball games and order those crazy foods that they have at baseball games. Would you be interested in this? The Twinkie Cheeseburger in Los Angeles.
2: 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Yes, that's what I want.
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